0: Classic Hits Cruise 1323 with the sizzling 70s coming up at midday today when we play 10 in a row to spark up some memories from that decade for you. In fact, a fantastic homegrown 70s favourite coming up for you next with Kay San from Cold Chisel on the way.
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0: 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We'll get the latest in sport, have a look at Adelaide's working week weather for you as well. We're going to kick off next hour with a massive Australian band's very first number one song here. It features Daryl Hall of Hall & Oates on the backing vocals.
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12: Hey, I'm Brooke Seychelle. A new poll has found immigration is the top concern for One Nation voters. Labor-aligned think tank TJ Ryan says the major parties could win back a lot of voters if they introduce a convincing plan to cut migration. While One Nation has come under fire over confusion of its own migration policy, the coalition's immigration target hasn't been revealed. Opposition leader Angus Taylor telling Seven the immigration number has to be in proportion to housing supply.
13: The real mistake we've seen in recent years is to allow the immigration numbers to get way above what we can cope with as a country. And the single most important indicator of that is how many houses we've got.
12: New rules for how Australia powers AI data centres will be discussed at National Cabinet this week after warnings the data centre boom could use seven times as much power in the next 10 years. The federal government's pushing for data centres to be tied to renewable energy. The venue at the centre of Richmond's Mad Monday celebrations says they couldn't speak more highly of the players in attendance. The Garfield Hotel says the Tigers group was extremely respectful and claimed the media circus around yesterday's celebrations were blown out of proportion. They also say it was disappointing to have media camped outside the venue all day. And a noughties rom-com is heading back to screens with How to Lose a Guy in 10 Days getting a sequel. Kate Hudson is linked to the new movie with hopes Matthew McConaughey will jump in too.
1: Cruise 1323 Sport.
12: The NRL will trial its controversial kickoff rule change during the clash between the Broncos and Storm this Thursday. The rule gives the team that concedes points the option to either kick off or receive the ball from the restart. NRL great Gordon Tallis has told NRL 360 he thinks it's a positive addition.
14: I played under that rule in Super League. I don't think it changes too much, but if you've got momentum and, you know, and a new score and you've got to kick off with them, well, then you can pin them down in their own 20, you know, because you've got a rest. So I think it can be good for the game.
12: That's the latest in news and sport.
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16: Rain and 17 today. Partly cloudy 17 tomorrow. Sunny for Thursday 19 and partly cloudy 20 on Friday. 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
0: Susie Quattro will be stumbling into South Australia in December as part of the Red Hot Summer Tour. She'll be stumbling onto Cruise 1323 in the next 20 minutes with Chris Norman of Smokey. We'll play some Bon Jovi for you. But kicking off this hour with INXS's first number one song here in Australia. Not their first single, but the first one that got to number one. And if you listen closely, you'll hear Daryl Hall of Hall & Oates singing the backing vocals on Original Sin on Cruise 1323.
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Classic Hits, Cruise 1323 with Huggy on your Tuesday morning, and the song that was huge in the 70s for Kate Bush, but then back to the top of the charts thanks to the TV show Stranger Things using it a couple of years ago. There's more from the sizzling 70s coming up at 12 today with 10 in a row straight after the news.

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0: Adelaide's Classic Hits Cruise 1323. If you're looking for something to do with the kids or even the grandkids this weekend, a family favourite at the Adelaide Zoo, the Teddy Bears Picnic, is on this coming Sunday, featuring entertainment and activities for children and families as well. So why don't you look up the Adelaide Zoo online and maybe head there this coming Sunday. 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
13: Hi, I'm Brooke Seychelle. Coles has posted its profits for the past financial year, and it's taken a hit with last year's underpayment scandal. The supermarket giant has been forced to set aside $235 million after the federal court found the company failed to keep accurate records of staff. Coles still posted a profit of $1.09 billion last financial year. Meanwhile, Canberra is considering a new bird flu package, focusing on tackling threats to key species and improving their chances of survival and recovery. It comes after the government's own risk assessment found almost a fifth of native species are at high to extreme risk from the H5 strain. Overseas, the United States is threatening to target countries that cooperate with Iran. Operation Economic Outcast was launched this morning as part of the US's new war strategy. Treasury Secretary Scott Bessent warns every country should be prepared for U.S. sanctions.
14: We are going to hold everyone accountable, and this is economic asphyxiation of this regime.
13: The AFL is dealing with a new headache with Richmond players filmed behaving inappropriately during a Mad Monday celebration in Gippsland. Footage shows the players being slapped and whipped while shirtless, but the venue says they couldn't speak more highly of the players in attendance. And AI songs have been banned from the ARIA charts. The new rules prevent any song wholly developed with generative AI from being featured.
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13: The Bulldogs are confident Aaron Norton will be good to go for Friday night's blockbuster wildcard clash against the Magpies. The star forward injured his ankle in the weekend win over the D's, but coach Luke Beveridge has told Fox he should get up in time.
15: He's sore, you know, he'll go to the line, but I don't think he'll have much of a training week. To him today, he'll do everything he can to get up. You know, he's really managed.
13: And the Perth Bears coach says the club hasn't entered negotiations for Titans star AJ Brimson. Mal Meninga revealing the club probably couldn't afford to sign him. That's the latest in news and sport.
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4: Rain and 17 today, partly cloudy 17 tomorrow, sunny for Thursday 19 and partly cloudy 20 on Friday. 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
17: 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So there was no having a great chorus, so it doesn't matter about the verse. It was never like that. It was always a matter of, you know, never finishing anything unless every part was there. And then sometimes a song would, you know, change from something else than we had ever anticipated.

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Classic Hits Cruise 1323 with Huggy on your Tuesday morning. We're three great songs away from a hit inspired by security cameras at the casino.

0: Classic Hits Cruise 1323 with Huggy on your Tuesday morning. Always thought that that song might have been inspired by the aeroplanes that radio stations used to send up for traffic reports in the 70s. 5AD had one from memory, but apparently the eye in the sky is also the name as the surveillance systems in casinos. And the guy that wrote that song, Eric Wolfson, was a professional gambler, spent a lot of time in casinos and became fascinated by these overhead cameras. And that's where he got the inspiration to write Eye in the Sky. We're sticking with the eyes theme from the Eagles next.
1: 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Stick around. 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
8: Hey, I'm Brooke Seychelle. The topic of immigration is in the spotlight after a new poll revealed it was the top concern for One Nation voters. Experts say the major parties could win back voters if they introduce a convincing plan to cut migration. Meantime, the federal opposition says housing supply will be the main factor in shaping their own immigration target. Leader Angus Taylor telling Seven they still need to crunch some data.
9: Yeah, well, it'll be set based on the housing supply. It'll be capped based on how many houses we have. Now, we expect that'll be well below 200,000, but we'll see what housing looks like over the next little while.
8: Coles has blamed the Ooshie giveaway from rival Woolworths for hurting its sales, despite reporting a $1.09 billion profit. The company was also hit by a provision of $235 million that had been set aside after last year's underpayment scandal. Overseas, the Ukrainian president has vowed not to surrender to Russia on its 35th Independence Day. Foreign leaders attended a ceremony in Ukraine for the anniversary, where the UK PM promised to maintain support despite Russia's threats to Britain. And the country pub that hosted Richmond's Mad Monday celebration has defended the group after vision sparked new headaches for the AFL. Tigers players were celebrating their end of season at the Garfield Hotel in Gippsland, with video showing them shirtless whipping each other. The pub has released a statement on social media to say the players were extremely respectful and fun, and that the event has been blown out of proportion by the media.
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8: Tim English could be a shock inclusion in Friday night's AFL wildcard clash against the Magpies. The Doggies ruckman hasn't played since suffering a knee injury 2 weeks ago, but he's set to join training tomorrow. And the NRL is set to make a one-off rule change to allow Jai Arrow to reach 100 matches for South Sydney. For the next 2 weeks, Souths will be granted an additional interchange, allowing Arrow to lead the team out and play the opening seconds in order to register an appearance. That's the latest in news and sport.
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10: Rain and 17 today, partly cloudy 17 tomorrow, sunny for Thursday 19 and partly cloudy 20 on Friday. 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
10: A shower of 2.17, the top today. It's currently 16 degrees. I'm Monique Crichton with the 1 o'clock update. A bus driver's been taken to hospital in a serious but stable condition after a vehicle crashed into the support for a rail bridge at Port Adelaide. A passenger has also been hospitalised after the smash on Commercial Road just before 9 this morning. There are road closures in place near Baines Place, and it's also caused interruptions to trains on the Outer Harbour Line. A crash on Victor Harbour Road in Hindmarsh Valley has now been cleared. Two drivers, both from Port Elliot, were hurt in the smash, which happened just after six this morning. Police are still investigating how the Suzuki hatch and van came to grief. Sandbags are being made available down south following heavy overnight rain. Residents of Old Norlunga on alert as the Onkaparinga River swells. Crime scene investigators are looking into the cause of a business fire at Valley View. A property in Vale Avenue went up in flames around 2:30 this morning. And there's something sus about a charity shop fire on Port Road at Hindmarsh. Disgraced talent manager Ralph Carr will spend at least 4 years behind bars, sentenced to a maximum of 6 years for rape. The 66-year-old was found guilty last month following a 3-year court battle during which his identity had been suppressed to protect his mental health, his lawyer suggesting they will appeal. And multiple child abuse networks around the world have been busted through a major New South Wales police investigation. It's uncovered alleged offenders in several countries, including the USA, Mexico and Poland.
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10: Mark McVeigh says he's incredibly humbled to be appointed the new coach of Essendon. He played his career at the Bombers, originally selected with pick 9 back in 1998, before taking up coaching roles with GWS and the Swans. He says it's good to be back.
12: I know what it means to walk through these doors. I know what it means to wear the jumper. I know what it means to represent a group of supporters that would give anything for their club. Like them, I will give anything for Essendon. That's why I'm here.
10: In the NRL, Jai Arrow is set to return to the footy field for the first time since his MND diagnosis. The Rabbitohs star has been given approval by the NRL to play the opening seconds of the club's next two games, including this weekend's clash against the Titans. The one-off rule change will allow Arrow to notch up 100 games for the Rabbitohs.
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10: Shower 2 today, 17 the top, partly cloudy and 17 tomorrow, then sunny on Thursday with 19. It's currently 16 degrees and our new iHeart app has had a major facelift. 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
15: G'day, it's Belko. 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You will love it, literally. 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Love.

Bruce Eaton and Semaphore Park, classic hits, Cruise 1323. You'd have to think Ricky Lee Jones would be laughing when those royalty checks came in, seeing that's our other Australian anthem, although Darryl won't get a chance to perform that much anymore after this year. He's laying back on the touring these days. Your chance at the Pinopalooza coming up this weekend. Details about the first ever. You'll be addicted, just like Robert Palmer, Cruise 1323.

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0: 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Cruise 1323. That's Martha Walsh and Azora Armstead. Originally known as Two Tons of Fun. Already had a reputation for being great backing singers in San Fran, but that one changed everything. It's Raining Men from 1979. One of those nightclub favourites. Hey, this weekend, the Queen's Theatre playing host to something different. The first ever Pinopalooza. First time it's ever hit our fair city. It's a celebration of cheese and wine as we line up to, I don't know, indulge in what could be a favourite pastime for most of us over the weekend. Starts 5 Friday afternoon, then 11 to 3 Saturday, and again 11 to 3 on Sunday. If you want more details, just follow your nose or check the cruise website.
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0: Adelaide's Classic Hits, Cruise 1323, 2 o'clock news coming up. Don't forget Friday night right here at Cruise, the Bulldogs-Collingwood match live from the MCG. We'll do that just after 7, which will mean a programming change. No sizzling 70s Friday night, but we are getting close to finals, so that's pretty damn important. And speaking of important, when you travel across America's Route 66, what do you see? What inspires you? Well, one band was inspired by eyesight pollution. That song coming up.
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14: Shower 217, the top today, it's currently 17 degrees. I'm Monique Crichton with the 2 o'clock update. The SES has been dealing with more than 100 calls for help after heavy overnight rain. There's a minor flood warning in place for the Onkaparinga River, with residents of Old Norlunga and Port Norlunga on alert. A bus driver had to be freed from the wreckage of a smash on Commercial Road this morning at Port Adelaide. The 37-year-old was seriously hurt after the bus slammed into a concrete pillar near Baines Place. A Kilburn man's been charged after allegedly speeding at more than 77 k's over the limit on the Horrocks Highway at Templars, north of Gawler. The 22-year-old has lost his licence for a year, his car for 28 days, and will face court in October. Ralph Carr has been jailed for 6 years for sexual assault. The former celebrity agent convicted of raping a woman at his Melbourne home in 2023. His name had been suppressed for 3 years on mental health grounds. He is expected to appeal. If you still haven't filled out your census form, you better hurry up. More than 10 million households have responded, but the Bureau of Stats says there are still Aussies yet to complete the five-year snapshot. Census General Manager Jenny Telford telling the ABC they've started chasing up.
2: We will be starting to send additional reminder letters in the post. You may also get a visit from one of our census field officers. We do say that it's really important that you make sure that you're checking the identification card if somebody is knocking on your doors and saying they're from the ABS.
14: And a special honour for the late Linda McCartney. A series of postage stamps are being released featuring the work of Sir Paul's photographer wife. The 20-strong collection will go on sale in the US late next month.
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14: He may have very publicly missed out on the top job, but James Hurd is being offered to join the new Essendon head coach as an assistant. Mark McVay has signed a three-year deal to lead the Bombers out of their horror slump, the job former Essendon coach Hurd had openly campaigned for. President Andrew Welsh says the door is not closed.
15: I'd love to see James as part of the club going forward. He's such a fantastic football person. I feel there's significant value that James can bring, not just tokenistic, but real value that James can bring to our club.
14: And qualifying for the US Tennis Open is underway with nine Aussies in action later tonight, including Storm Hunter, Madison Inglis, Emerson Jones and Priscilla Hahn.
13: Cruise 1323 weather.
14: Shower 2 today, 17 the top, partly cloudy and 17 again tomorrow, then sunny on Thursday with 19. It's currently 17 degrees. 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
0: Afternoon, you've got Vilco. The Sala Fest is winding up this week. There's another Fire Talk, which have been fairly popular throughout the last month, coming up before the end of the week. Details on that shortly. And that code word that could get you and the family close to the Adelaide show starting next week is on the way. When you hear that code word, text 0475031043. Here at Classic Hits, Cruise 1323.

0: 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We love the 70s, when no one ever said,
1: "Do you have a dongle that would fit this USB?"
0: And the music sounded like this. Classic hits. Cruise 1323.

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Cruise 1323, that is Steve Winwood. You've got Bilko Sports Day back from 6 tonight. Did you hear yesterday? Zach Butters finishing up with Port. If he ends up in Geelong, because he wants to head back to Victoria, that could mean a whole lot of disaster for Port. More on that tonight from 6 o'clock. Meantime, the famed American Route 66, home to this band, the Five Man Electrical People, and a song all about eyesight pollution along that famed route here at Cruise. And the

0: KC and the Sunshine Band, Give It Up. Classic hits, Cruise 1323 on air. And the iHeart, it's Bilko Sports Day. Back from 6 tonight, you hear Zach Butters has made the call. He's told Port he wants to go back home to Victoria, but that could mean a bigger blow to the Power. He's got to now decide if it's Geelong he wants to go to. Well, he's moving as a restricted free agent, so they're looking to make a really good deal in his trade back to Victoria. So hopefully it's the Western Bulldogs or Richmond. But the Cats would love to see him. However, Port wouldn't want to see him at the Cats, and nor would many of the Port fans. Watch this space, as they say.
1: We've hidden a swear word in this ad break. Can you spot it? Cruise 1323.
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0: for the drive home from five. This is Adelaide's Classic Hits, Cruise 1323. It's been an amazing month. The Sala Fest winds up this weekend. There's another fire talk at the Theberton Theatre on Saturday night. That'll pretty much wind it up. It's been a big 30 years, and there's been so many connections with so many artists over the past month. And the fire talks and the walking tours have been probably the most popular. Hopefully we're back again next year if the funding comes through. Premier Pete, you're rubbing your hands for that one. 1967, the Monterey Pop Festival introduced to a man who was deeply soul. His father was a pastor. He sang for him in church. But the way he attacked the songs was raw, gritty, almost pleading with the audience. And in a predominantly white audience in 1967, this gospel man won them over. His biggest song is coming up.
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15: 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No major issues at the moment in terms of accidents or breakdowns. There are some flooding problems, though. Jepps Cross on Grand Junction Road near Balderston Road and Prospect Road there. Parts of the freeway too near Littlehampton and Bridgewater. And also flooding at Verdun near Mount Barker Road there. In Cuddly Creek, look out for a rock slide on Gorge Road near Torrens Hill Road. Works today in Hindmarsh, North South Motorway near South Road and in Findon, Crittenden Road near Glen Elder Street. Look out for cameras today, Briar Road, Felixstowe and Foster's Road in Oakton. 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
18: A shower or two, 17 the top today. It's currently 16 degrees. I'm Monique Crichton with the 3 o'clock update. A vaccination program's been unveiled for some more of our native birds here in SA. Primary Industries Minister Claire Scriven says Cleland Wildlife Park will be the starting point.
19: So native birds here at Cleland Wildlife Park, including orange-bellied parrots and regent honeyeaters, have now been approved for vaccination as part of our response.
18: Magpie geese and red-tailed black cockatoos will also be among the species included. There's been a suspicious fire at Valley View overnight with crews called to Vale Avenue just before 2:30 this morning. Crime scene investigators are looking into the cause of the blaze. The PM says data centres will be compelled to contribute to the grid as the market operator warns of a major hit to our energy supply. An AEMO outlook predicting data centres will use almost as much power in 10 years as all homes in New South Wales and Victoria do today. And Anthony Albanese says centres will need to be socially responsible.
20: You need to make sure that they're adding to the grid, not just coming along and using energy that can be used for other purposes that would therefore lift power bills for others. We need to make sure that water is got right, and we need to make sure that location is right as well.
18: That's thanks to the ABC. AI will be a big focus as National Cabinet meets tomorrow. One of the nation's most famous artworks is on the move. Jackson Pollock's Blue Poles will head from Canberra to Western Australia. It'll be on loan from April while the National Gallery gets a makeover.
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18: Tim English could be a shock inclusion in Friday night's wildcard game against the Magpies. The Doggies ruckman hasn't played since suffering a knee injury 2 weeks ago, but coach Luke Beveridge has told Fox he'll train tomorrow and remains a chance.
21: Tim's going to do everything he can. He'll come out the track on Wednesday and see how he feels. His straight line stuff's pretty good, but he just hasn't done any off-the-line agility work yet. So there's a few boxes to be ticked.
18: And today marks 1 year until the Netball World Cup heads to Aussie shores. Sydney will host the event over 2 weeks next year.
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18: A shower or two today, 17. The top partly cloudy and 17 tomorrow, then sunny on Thursday with 19. It's currently 16 degrees and our new iHeart app has had a major facelift. 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
0: It's Philco. Good afternoon. You know, the Royal Adelaide Show has really gone full Hollywood this year, firing a human being out of a cannon, bringing in Hot Wheels live, and the show bags have gone totally modern. Caviaras, Highland Cows, Fugglers, even NFL merch. But don't worry, the Birdie Beetle show bag has survived. And if you would love to go, you and the fam, listen out for that code word when you hear a text 0475 03 1043 right here on Cruise 1323.

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0: Through Tonsley and Trot Park Classic Hits, Cruise 1323, the most powerful performer at the 1967 Monterey Pop Festival. A predominantly white audience were won over by the way he gyrated, the way he attacked his songs. One of his most famous there, sitting on the dock of the bay. Even Michael Bolton had a chance to re-record that for one of his albums. Get ready for this next week. Not only have we got the Royal Adelaide Show, Her Majesty's playing host to what has been big in Sydney and Melbourne. The live version of The Great Gatsby, the F. Scott Fitzgerald book, has been given a full theatrical spectacular. A chance to blend Gershwin's Rhapsody in Blue with the Charleston and a whole new work by Jason Fernandez. On stage, this is an incredible performance. I've had a look at some of the YouTube and it does promise to be the most unforgettable theatrical event of the year. Tickets available now at Her Majesty's if you wish to go and experience that schoolboy novel done in such a lovely way.
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2: 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No major issues on the roads at the moment, though there is some flooding still after all that rain. Jepps Cross, Grand Junction Road, near Boulderstone Road and also Prospect Road. Parts of the freeway too, near Little Hampden and Bridgewater, and flooding at Verdun near Mount Barker Road. Also got a rock slide to watch out for in Cuddly Creek, Gorge Road near Torrens Hill Road. Works today, Churchill Road near Charles Street in Prospect and Victoria Road near Sir Keith Smith Drive in Outer Harbour. Cameras today, Grand Junction Road, Hope Valley and McGill Road, McGill. 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That's Adelaide's latest traffic.
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0: Is that Hall & Oates making eyes at one another? Surely not. Classic hits. Cruise 1323. You've got Bilko on air and on iHeart right now. Forget the poultry. None of it's happening at the Royal Adelaide Show next week. However, there's a different kind of chook showdown coming to the Yarn Trader in Port Adelaide. They're hosting their very first emotional support chook show. It's handmade knitted and crocheted chicken. Let's get that straight. Starts from the 19th of September through to the 3rd of October at the Port Heritage Quarter there. Entries already arriving there by post. It has gone viral. Have a look at the different sort of chooks online. If you need something to cuddle up to, this may be your next opportunity.
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0: 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Adelaide's Classic Hits, Cruise 1323. Programming note, no sizzling 70s Friday night this week. That's because the Bulldogs Collingwood match live from the G will be on your very radio just after 7 o'clock. Be ready for that. Code word, have you heard one yet, for tickets to the Royal Adelaide Show? When you hear it, text 0475031043. And the three brothers who, like Michael Winslow from the Police Academy movies, were working on some sound effects with their voices and their mouths. They built an entire song around that muck around session. That's on the way.
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11: 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Crash to watch out for the moment in Royal Park, Oldport Road near Tappy's Hill Road. And flooding in a couple of spots thanks to the recent rain. Jepps Cross on Grand Junction Road near Boulderstone Road and Prospect Road. Parts of the freeway too near Little Hampton and Bridgewater. And also flooding at Verdun near Mount Barker Road. In Cuddly Creek, got a rock slide to watch out for at the moment. Gorge Road near Torrens Hill Road. 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
12: Down to 8 tonight. It's currently 14 degrees. I'm Monique Crichton with the 4 o'clock update. The deluge appears to be over, but it's seen some of our August weather records tumble. Mount Compass has enjoyed its wettest day since 1993, with 79 millimetres of rain in the 24 hours to 9 a.m. Victor Harbour copped 38 and Mount Lofty more than 60. A driver has been taken to hospital with non-life-threatening injuries after a car struck a tree at Parra Hills earlier today. The 19-year-old man from Gulfview Heights and two passengers were hurt in the smash on Kesters Road. It's been one of several nasty accidents. The federal government is giving SA a hand getting on top of bird flu. Our Primary Industries Minister, Claire Scriven, says more than 100 native birds at the Cleveland Wildlife Park will be jabbed.
13: And that will be across more than 30 species. Now, we know the vaccination is not a silver bullet. It's not going to solve the issue. Biosecurity is the strongest tool that we have.
12: We have had close to 200 confirmed H5 bird flu events here since testing began. A suspected case in a long-nosed fur seal on Kangaroo Island has now been confirmed. Coles has blamed its competitors' massively popular Ooshies for a slight slump in its profit. The supermarket giant still recorded a whopping $1.1 billion full-year profit, but admits there was a significant drop in July as Woolworths' collectible campaign took off. And a noughties rom-com is heading back to the big screen with How to Lose a Guy in 10 Days getting a sequel. Kate Hudson is linked to the new movie with hopes Matthew McConaughey will jump on too.
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12: Zach Butters has flown out of Adelaide after announcing he's seeking a return to Victoria, but the Port Adelaide star is one of several local players in the running to be named an All-Australian tonight. New Bombers coach Mark McVeigh says he'd like to see James Heard back at the club and will talk to him about a role in the footy department. He insists they still have a good relationship.
14: I love James Heard. He's one of my best mates. And it was difficult to go through the process against a good friend. He's been a constant in my life since I was 17 years of age. And we spoke this morning. And the way he spoke to me of how proud of this moment for me, it hasn't broken us.
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12: Down to 8 tonight, partly cloudy tomorrow with a top of 17, then sunny on Thursday and 19. It's currently 14 degrees and our new iHeart app has had a major facelift. 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
0: Christian O'Connell back from five. It's Bilko in the chair till then. Royal Adelaide Show, they say, is going Hollywood next week. 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

0: through Blackwood and Clapham Classic Hits, Cruise 1323. That is the Bee Gees, the Brothers Gibb, from the time when they put together their Spirits Have Flown album. At the time, they were staying at Barry Gibb's home in LA, and one night they were talking and joking, and Barry started making explosion noises in the microphone, a la Michael Winslow from the Police Academy. The guys thought, you know, this sounds interesting, and they began building a song right around all those sound effects. And that's where you get that explosion in Tragedy. That's Barry just turning a joke into a song. But as you know, for the Bee Gees, music was never a joke, was it?
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2: 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Couple of crashes to watch out for at the moment in Noarlunga Downs on the Southern Expressway near Main South Road, in Sturt Diagonal Road near Sturt Road, and in Royal Park Oldport Road near Tappies Hill Road. Some flooding too still thanks to the recent rain. Jepps Cross, Grand Junction Road near Boddleston Road at Prospect Road, and parts of the freeway near Littlehampton and Bridgewater, and also Verdun near Mount Barker Road. Couple of speed cameras just set up in the last few minutes. Oldport Wakefield Road, Virginia, and Peachy Road, Smithfield Plains. 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That's Adelaide's latest traffic.
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4: 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And exclusive outgoing Power star Zach Butters on his emotional departure.
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9: Down to 8 tonight, partly cloudy tomorrow with a top of 17 and sunny on Thursday and 19. It's currently 14 degrees and our new iHeart app has had a major facelift. 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

0: 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Did you, by the way, pick up on the code word we played a few minutes ago? Chance of those Royal Adelaide Show family tickets. If you missed out, another opportunity with Huggy again tomorrow morning. Hey, Saturday, KI's American River is launching the Smoke on the Water Festival, literally open fire cooking with some of the best chefs we've seen around SA, Kane Pollard. Turning up to KI Oysters on Saturday. 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

0: 5 o'clock news coming up. Adelaide's Classic Hits, Cruise 1323. Sports Day back from 6, no doubt confirming where Zach Butters may be going. Now Port have lost him. And we are bringing you the Bulldogs Collingwood game live from the G after 7 o'clock Friday night, hence no sizzling 70s Friday night. As I said, of course, the Melbourne Carlton game as well. Interesting weekend of footy coming up. But Christian O'Connell, he'll get you home next with a laugh.
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14: 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Adelaide traffic.
15: 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ASICS Marion and Harbour Town Adelaide now open. Couple of crashes to watch out for from early this afternoon, still causing issues. One in Noarlunga Downs, Southern Expressway near Main South Road, in Sturt, Diagonal Road near Sturt Road, and in Royal Park, Old Port Road near Tappies Hill Road. Roads are closed too in Old Noarlunga thanks to some flooding of the Onkabringa River. Patapinda Road between Churchill Road and Charles Street. Look out for a camera just set up there in Angle Vale on Angle Vale Road. 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That's Adelaide's latest traffic.
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5: Down to 8 tonight. It's currently 14 degrees. I'm Monique Crichton with a 5 o'clock update. 100 native birds across 30 species here in SA will be vaccinated against the H5 strain of bird flu. Primary Industries Minister Claire Scriven announcing the boost for captive birds at Cleland Wildlife Park.
16: We've seen around the world that there's nothing we can do to stop the flu, the H5 bird flu, but what we can do is be as prepared as possible and be able to provide this sort of extra tool.
5: The rollout comes as a suspected case in a long-nosed fur seal on Kangaroo Island is confirmed. Police are investigating a smash on Kester's Road at Para Hills earlier today. A Mazda sedan burst into flames after hitting a tree at about midday. The 19-year-old male driver and two passengers escaped with non-life-threatening injuries. Greens Senator Barbara Pocock has announced she'll leave federal politics at the next election. She's been dealing with family issues in recent years and won't contest the 2028 poll. And while refusing to nominate a successor, she's told the ABC a growing membership should provide a strong field.
17: To stand up for social and economic justice on climate and environment, which is what I've tried to do, to fight for, while I've been there, and I'll continue to do so in the coming period.
5: The world's oceans have hit the hottest temperature on record. Average sea surface temps outside polar regions was 21.1 on Saturday, 0.2 degrees above the previous record from March 24. The spike is being driven by a fast-developing El Nino event, which has heightened fire concerns here in Australia. And Christopher McDonald says he was a broken man after his fiancée, Gina Davis, left him for Jeff Goldblum. The 71-year-old making the rare comments on the 1985 split during a sit-down chat regarding his acting career. One of his most iconic roles was as Shooter McGavin in Adam Sandler's cult hit Happy Gilmore.
1: Cruise 1323 Sport.
5: It's been a brutal day of exit interviews at Alberton. Port Adelaide has delisted six players, including Jackson Mead, Will Lorenz, Manny Liddy, Xavier Walsh, Benny Barrett and Jacob Moss. And the reigning NBL 26 champions are back in action tonight with the Sydney Kings taking on the Illawarra Hawks in Wollongong. The star-studded Kings squad has kept the core of its title-winning roster intact as preparations ramp up for the NBL Blitz.
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5: Down to 8 tonight. Partly cloudy tomorrow with a top of 17, then mostly sunny and 19 on Thursday. It's currently 14 degrees and our new iHeart app has had a major facelift. 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
20: 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Really is the biggest prize we've ever given away.

0: Christian O'Connell's show. All right, let me talk about Father's Day. First of all, day by day, you're going to see what I'm asking you to look out for at the moment. Various underwhelming ideas of what to get Dad. Yesterday, I'm in a shop, very popular one. I go to a lot. I love going there. A Japanese clothes shop. Okay? No. There's several of them. Chairman Pants. Anyway, right in the ground level, I go in and there's a table. You know the table. Father's Day gifts. There's three T-shirts. Cream, brown, black. That's it.
1: Wait, just plain?
0: That's it. Oh. Just three T-shirts.
1: No graphics.
0: Cream, brown, black. Like, that's the emotional range of us dads. How's Dad? You know, cream, almost good. Could get into brown. That's it. That's the idea. These T-shirts you sell every day. Why are these Father's Day?
1: I imagine they maybe couldn't sell them and just
0: that's
1: try
0: like
1: to
0: brown?
1: Get
0: what, Dad? What's a brown T-shirt? Oh, hey, Dad, as soon as I saw this mud kind of thing, I thought of you.
1: Oh, yeah, it's not even a special occasion
0: no,
1: it's T-shirt.
0: Not.
1: It's, that
0: no,
1: would
0: Dad,
1: maybe be the park.
0: You've given me so much. I give it back to you with a $19 T-shirt. Anyway, my Father's Day had been sorted on Sunday, and then I found out yesterday this will be the first Father's Day I will be alone.
2: Oh.
1: Stop it. Yeah. No, stop.
0: No,
1: it.
0: I have. I've
1: stop
0: entered it. The new phase of fatherhood, which is called redundancy.
2: Oh, don't say.
3: Call Sam all alone. There's no one here beside me.
0: One daughter will be in Japan. The other daughter now called me yesterday to say it clashes, as if it's my fault, it clashes, Dad, Father's Day, with Battle of the Bands.
1: No. Oh. Sorry. Oh. I don't know about
0: Rio.
1: That.
3: Call Sam all alone. There's no one here beside me.
1: And if I remember correctly, you did ask to go with your daughter to this Japan.
0: Well, don't forget, producer Caitlin said it would be wrong if I went. Some people need to understand boundaries. We'll save that for another show. So, yeah, this Father's Day. Ooh. But also, no, you've got to be honest, guys. As they get older, neither of our kids live at home anymore. The job built into it is you should start fading into the background.
2: Yeah.
0: And also, what a lovely thing says a dad. We have daughters. One's going to be in Japan. Mm. The other one is in Battle of the Bands.
1: Mm. Can you go watch the Battle of the Bands?
0: I did ask that. No. Oh. Don't want you in Japan. Oh. Don't want you at the Battle of the Bands.
1: Oh. You can't even go to the Battle of the Bands. You saw Springsteen.
0: But I said, I said to her, you go win. Oh, little kitty, you go win the Battle of the Bands with Papa.
1: Maybe they'll do, this one's for my dad. 1, 2, 3, 4.
0: Say to her, who arranges Battle of the Bands? We only get one half day. It's about an hour in the morning. Who arranges it for Father's Day?
1: Who's there going to
0: Why are these students that don't care about Dad? Father's Day.
1: And not even during the night, during the day.
0: During the day. Saturday and Sunday.
2: That is all weekend.
0: So, yeah. So my wife goes to me, what are you going to do on the big day? And I went, I'm going to go for a walk or something. Oh. She goes, well, don't worry, we can hang out. Do you want to watch a funny movie with me like you would have done the kids? I went, just forget it. Just forget it this year.
1: Just give me the brown t-shirt.
0: And then Ruby's going to be in Japan. She goes, well, look, the time difference is pretty good. I'll probably be able to FaceTime you for a quick chat. Oh, well. Out of the 24 hours available in the day. I don't want to say who's paying for the old Japan trip. If you could just squeeze out a quick meet and greet with the old man, FaceTime, if the satellites can align us, that will just be wonderful.
1: Oh, yeah.
0: Ooh. And also, the Lois who's in Battle of the Bands didn't come to me directly with that one.
2: Oh, dear.
0: She rang Mum to go, how do I... Can you tell him?
1: She's doing Cats in the Cradle.
3: 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There's no one here beside me.
0: Girls, enjoy Japan, and you go win Battle of the Bands with Papa.
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0: Christian O'Connell's show. Always on a Tuesday show, we ask you, how was your day yesterday? How did you start the week? How was your Monday? Everyone says Monday, toughest day of the week. Normally we get it down to three words. I want to expand it now, so we're going to try something different. The way that the internet, the way the world works now is ratings. Mm. Everything's rated. Sure. Everything's rated and reviewed. You don't set foot in a restaurant or order a single takeaway without... I always do that now. Yeah. It's amazing. There was a time not that long ago in our lives where you just took a chance.
1: Yeah, where you made a decision for yourself.
0: You just had an average meal.
1: Yes.
0: No one to complain to, and you got on with your night and day. And we're all fine.
1: So true.
0: The world turned. Kept on turning. So anyway, I want you to rate out of five... your Monday. Mm. Monday out of five. And I will accept halves. Maybe it was a 2.5. Maybe, I hope not, that you had a one and a half star Monday. And also then a couple of lines to review your Monday. So I've written mine. It's 2 out of 5, guys.
2: Okay.
0: It's a 2-star Monday. Underground car park at the shopping center. She says, 5 minutes. I turn the car engine off. That's how much I believe her. An hour later, my wife comes at Kmart with a laundry basket and a candle. Nobody has ever popped into Kmart for 5 minutes.
1: Yeah,
0: nobody. Fool me once, Sarah. Fool me for 28 years. Why did I fall for this?
1: You're a sucker.
0: Wait in the car, Chris. You just wait in the car.
1: Oh. No.
0: No phone signal. No phone signal. It's stuck in an underground mall car park.
2: No.
0: It was over an hour. And I tell you what, you'll have too much time to question all the choices that led you to this moment. I might start a podcast series.
1: Stuck in a car.
0: No, it's just me. And then the guest arrives, they get in my car and I interview them. We will both break down together in a darkened situation with no phone signal under a Kmart.
1: I hope she cracked the window for you like you do when you leave, leave your dog in your car.
0: Don't need dads in hot cars.
2: Dish of water on the floor.
0: There needs to be some RSPCA for dads. I saw families going in, coming out, going in, coming out.
2: Who should know 5 minutes?
0: I tried to call her, no answer, no phone service. I reckon she'd worked out where the exact black spot was.
1: Dead spot.
0: She's a smart woman. How long can someone be in Kmart? I tell you what, they will never, but he's 5 minutes.
1: Yes,
0: why did I fall for the five-minute lie? Lies! There's no 5 minutes. I know, I was just angry with myself.

0: South. When she came back, she went, sorry, it took a bit longer.
1: No, she knew.
0: I went, no, well played. Well played. The only fool here is me.
2: Yes.
0: Wowee. Still falling for that. So, yeah, two-star Monday for me. At the end of the day as well.
1: That's rough.
2: Oh, oh,
1: at least it's out of the way.
0: All right, Rio, out of five, how was your Monday yesterday?
1: Mine really is a five, and I'm still buzzing today.
2: Wow.
1: After 16 long years, 16 years of pain and ridicule, I have won my fantasy football league.
0: Oh, wow. That is big.
1: It's huge.
0: Oh, wow.
1: I've always been the butt of the joke in this group chat. I've had the rudest, meanest nicknames assigned to me in that group chat for so long, but no more.
0: And it's, wow.
1: It's actually kind of embarrassing.
0: You're the Pep Guardiola. You're the champ. This is incredible.
1: It's actually,
0: where's your big, giant, oversized trophy?
1: I know. I need one. It's actually, I was thinking about it. It's actually going to change the trajectory of my life. Because in this group chat, which I talk in every day, I always get a horrible nickname. There's always some joke at my expense. But now for the rest of my days, now that I've won
0: a
1: premiership,
0: you know,
1: it's not going to be like
0: now
1: that.
0: Now you're saying that, I'm thinking about, we've replaced the sort of school system with group chat.
1: Yes.
0: There's
1: oh my
0: a status
1: God, yes.
0: and bullying that goes on in there, isn't there?
1: Yes, yes. And if you're at the bottom of the rung, you dream of one day just climbing up.
0: To being one of the big lads.
1: Yes.
0: You know, the senior students got their own common room.
1: Yes. I've got my prefect room finally.
0: Yeah, you have, yeah.
1: And now I'll never be the same again.
2: Wow.
1: So maybe it's a five-star Monday and who knows what.
0: And
1: what
0: did you have a wacky name for your team?
1: I couldn't possibly say it on air.
2: Oh,
0: what's that rude?
1: Yeah, yeah, yeah.
0: What?
1: Yeah, no.
0: Come on, I expected better from you.
1: I'll tell you off air. Oh my God,
0: you're kidding me.
1: I really wasn't
0: joking when I said we replaced a school system, and I've got to name that rude. It's too rude for Australian radio.
1: It's a name a year 7 teenage boy would give.
0: Oh no, this isn't good.
2: Stop.
0: It's not in the current climate.
1: Especially,
0: no. 0 out of 5 for you, sir.
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4: 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A crash to watch out for at the moment in Manningham, Hampstead Road near Collin Grove there. In Park Holme, Marion Road near the Servo. In Noorlunga Downs, Southern Expressway near Main South Road. A couple of breakdowns, one on the freeway up track around the Cleland area there near the Mees Days ramp, and in Bedford Park on the Southern Expressway near Flinders Drive. And in Old Noorlunga, roads are currently closed thanks to the flooding of the Onkaparinga River. Patapinda Road between Churchill Road and Charles Street. Look out for cameras today. 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
11: Down to 8 tonight, partly cloudy tomorrow with a top of 17, then mostly sunny and 19 on Thursday. It's currently 14 degrees and our new iHeart app has had a major facelift. 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

0: Christian O'Connell show. We've come into possession of a massive glass-framed, beautiful print of an eagle. American bald-headed eagle. A wrong gift bought for somebody. I've taken off their hands. Maybe there's more. We could turn this into a semi-regular feature where if there's anything you need to... you can't get rid of it. We'll take it off your hands and give it away. We'd actually call it, we'll take it off your hands. Because that's when they said it's been in the garage for 2 years. They don't know what to do with it.
1: Yeah.
0: And so now it is going to be one man's junk is another man's treasure. I'm just looking at the reasons why people are calling in trying to win this beautiful framed print of an eagle. Adrian, he's known as the bald eagle.
1: Fair enough.
0: Doesn't know what else to get for Father's Day.
2: Oh.
0: Come on.
1: Oh. Hey,
0: That's actually one of the better sort of impromptu ones. Wants to get it just to annoy his wife. Another man hanging above his bed just to annoy his wife. Come on, guys.

0: Kristen, and welcome to the show.
1: Hi, thank you, Kristen. How are you?
0: I'm good. Thanks for calling the show. So, tell us why you want the Big Eagle.
1: Because I am from originally a town in the Wimmera called Rapanyup, and sometimes we see eagles soaring around, and they are amazing, and I think it would be fabulous to have it hanging in the local footy netball club.
0: Oh, cool. Good enough reason. All right, and stay there, might be you. Let's go to Cameron now. So why would you love this huge print of the eagle, Cam?
2: I'm a lover of the wedgie, the wedge-tailed eagle. The next best thing is the American bald eagle. I'm also fairly interested in Harley Davidsons, and the bald eagle is kind of a symbol of the Harley Davidson.
0: Of course, yeah.
2: I saw a wedge tail in flight a little while ago, and it's inspired me to get a back piece tattoo. When I saw it in flight, all I saw was peace, power, and freedom, and that just it resonated with me. And I just,
3: how big are we talking? The whole back?
2: Yes, I want to get my full back done.
0: Why just get half the back? You ever seen a one-winged eagle?
3: That's so true.
0: No, you got to get both that wingspan across his back there. I love that. They are the wedge-tailed eagles, they are beautiful. I get why you saw. What was the three-piece there? Peace, power, and...
2: I held one at Australia Zoo.
0: Freedom. Ah, that's gorgeous. Peace, power, and freedom. Is that right, Cam? Is that what you saw?
2: Yes.
0: Cam, it's yours. You've got to have this.
2: Oh yes. Ripper.
0: I love this. I wanted to go to a genuine fan. We found him. It's you. This would be great.
2: Oh, wow. Thank you very much.
0: Pleasure. I love the fact it means that much to you. Now, where are you going to put it? It is big. It's heavy as well. Be careful.
2: Straight to the pool room or the entrance hall.
3: Entrance.
0: Wow. Anyone trying to break in is going to go, guys, back up. This guy's an Eagle fan.
3: Because you've got it on the front of the house, but on the back of yourself when you get the back tattoo.
0: You're right. Suddenly peace will become power.
2: That's right, yes.
3: And freedom.
2: Yeah, that's it.
0: To defend his own. Anyway, no, I'm taking it somewhere we don't need to. Cameron, it is yours, sir.
2: Fantastic. Thank you very much. Thank you.
0: Now, Cameron, listen, we'll get it to you as soon as we can, my friend. And then when you've had it delivered, send us a message to say the eagle has landed.
2: The eagle has landed. Oh, I love it.
0: Thank you. Yeah.
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6: Hi there, I'm Rana Hussein. Collingwood's Violet Patterson has received a one-match suspension for a rough tackle on Fremantle's Gab Newton at the weekend. Five other players received fines for various offences across the round. Matilda's goalkeeper Jada Wyman is returning to Sydney FC after two seasons in Sweden, signing a two-year deal with the Sky Blues. And qualifying for the US Tennis Open is now underway, with nine Aussies in action later tonight, including Storm Hunter, Madison Inglis, Emerson Jones and Priscilla Hahn.
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0: Christian O'Connell Show. All right, let's get into today's Time Waster. Today, it is Book Week, and we're looking for your book bands. The Avicii Code.
1: Oh, gold.
0: Catch 182. Not Catch 22, Catch 182.
1: Super Plus.
0: Of Mice and Men at Work.
1: Gold.
0: The Killer's Mockingbird.
1: Gold.
0: Sense and Sensibility is a classic novel and a beautiful movie. 50 Cent and Sensibility is a very different vibe. I'd read it. System of a Watership Down.
1: Silver.
0: And the complete set of Encyclopedia Metallica.
1: Oh!
2: Yes.
0: He shoots, he scores. Buzzer beater.
1: Gold blast.
0: All right, Ria, what have you got?
1: Geez, this rapper loves Roald Dahl.
0: Oh, yeah.
1: Notorious BFG.
0: Oh, that's very good. Gold.
1: The Wind in the Will.i.ams.
0: Oh, very good. Another gold.
1: Cat Stevens in the Hat.
0: Silver.
1: And Jane Austen's Addiction.
0: Bronze. And good delivery. All right, what have you got then? We're looking for your book bands on a Time Waster today. Ria, are you ready to mark?
1: Let's do it.
0: 50 Cent, Shades of Grey.
1: Silver Plus.
0: Bible Eilish.
1: Poor gold.
0: Very good, Mark. James Blunt and the Giant Peach.
1: Silver.
0: Well done, Paul. The Very Hungry Katy Perry.
1: Gold.
0: Nate, well done for that. Where the Wild Ting Tings Are.
1: Gold.
0: Peter Pantera.
1: Gold. Wow.
0: Scotty, that's very good. Charlie XCX and a Chocolate Factory.
1: Silver.
0: Steve. Moby Dictionary.
1: Gold blast.
0: That's from 12-year-old Abby.
1: You're kidding.
0: That is very, very good work. The Chronicles of Nickelback.
1: Silver.
0: Oliver's Twisted Sisters.
1: Silver plus.
0: The Wind in the Wilcos.
1: Oh, gold.
0: Great band. Slaughterhouse Jackson 5.
1: Silver.
0: Rihanna Carina.
1: Gold.
0: Oh, a Toy Story reference on this show. That is pretty good. Diary of a Wimpy Kid Leroy. I didn't know we had any listeners who are aware of the Kid Leroy. Well done, Freddie. The Handmaid's Taylor Swift.
1: Silver Plus.
0: 50 Shady of Slim.
1: Gold.
0: Anthony, very good. 101 El Dalmatians.
1: Silver.
0: The Very Hungry Cardi Pillar.
1: Silver.
0: Frankenstein Goes to Hollywood.
1: Gold.
0: Well done, Paula. And Bookmarky Mark and the Funky Bunch.
1: Silver Plus.
0: All right, who is the winner?
1: Very clever 12-year-old Abby with Moby Dictionary.
3: Well done.
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15: 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A couple of crashes to watch out for at the moment in Manningham, Hampstead Road near Collingrove Avenue and in Park Holm, Marion Road near the servo there. A couple of breakdowns on the freeway up track. One around Crafers West near Mount Barker Road. Speed restrictions in place there for outbound traffic. And one near Cleland near the Meesdays ramp. Also got a breakdown in Bedford Park on the Southern Expressway near Flinders Drive. And in Old Noarlunga, roads are closed thanks to flooding of the Onkabaringa River, Patapinga Road between Churchill Road and Charles Street. The hunt is on. Emmy Rossum stars in Furious, a gripping new thriller where an FBI agent's pursuit of a serial killer turns dangerously personal. Now streaming on Disney+. That's Adelaide's latest traffic.

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2: And thanks to Tyre Power, get your free five-minute safety check now. Daniel Hoyne has joined us, and a little whisper came my way while I was over in London.
3: Oh, yes.
2: Just trying to operate the Gribbler. And that was, you may have made an approach to get Hoyne on your team down in Tassie Devils for the recruiting, Ken. True or not?
3: Oh, gee, did we?
4: Is that the best you've come back with? You've been away for 2 weeks, and that's what we've come back with.
2: Were you watching last night?
4: I wasn't watching. No, I wasn't watching.
2: You missed out on the Gribbler. I brought the Gribbler back.
4: Gribbler.
3: Hoyne, I think he's had the Gribbler on his head. his head's shaking.
2: I came off one today at Bell's and I might have got some concussion.
4: You okay? 12-day protocol or something?
2: Yeah, I might have to go in.
3: got jet lag still getting
4: in. How's that?
2: Welcome to you, Hoyne. All-Australian night and AFL Awards night for Champion Day.
4: Yeah, I missed the two of you last week. You both left me stranded last week. It was great here talking with Cam and Tommy Mitchell last week for the first time. Yeah, no, it was good just sitting here and talking a bit of footy.
2: Non-bilateral handball.
4: Tommy likes the numbers. He's a big numbers fan, which is probably.
3: Did he get guess who?
4: He did. I actually gave a hard one. I gave a player one. I've actually got an easy one for you tonight, Ken, to get you back in a bit of form.
3: The only thing that makes my day is when I get guess who.
4: Yeah. But no, he actually got a player one last week, Tommy. But no, good to have the band back together tonight. 5 weeks to go. We're in the fun part of the year now. It's been a slog for 24 weeks, but we're here. We'll get into it.
2: Okay, question without notice before we get into the data. Who's winning the flag, or do you want to do that later?
4: We'll do that later.
2: Okay.
4: There's a bit to unpack throughout this that might sort of lead into.
3: He's got a nervous champion data man, I reckon. Yeah. Very, very nervous. Yeah. Who loves like the back history.
2: He does.
4: You're not wrong. You're not wrong, Ken. I won't be arguing with that. I am very nervous.
2: Okay.
4: Very nervous.
2: Right, get into some awards.
4: Oh, it's awards
2: Ken's
4: night.
2: Given his All-Australian team, he's gone with a wingman, which I loved.
4: It's awards night tonight, so it's a bit of, we're in celebratory mode. Today, so we'll do the Champion Data Awards night. We've got to get into, our top 10 players. We'll get into the All-Australian and we'll also highlight the biggest improvers this year. So we'll just step through this.
2: Are you following AFL protocols?
4: Oh, we'll step through this. So we've got the top 10 players. Okay. So a bit like we're just going to follow AFL protocols with what we're doing with our top 10 players in regards to the Sydney guys. So they are still eligible for the Brownlow. So they're going to be included in our in our top 10 players, all Australian wise, they're not eligible for all Australian selection with the AFL, so they're not going to be part of our all Australian team. So, start with the top 10 players for 2026
2: from the bottom.
4: So, number 10, Jordan Dawson hangs on to 10th.
2: Okay.
4: His form over the last couple of weeks hasn't been at the same level as what it was early on in the season, but still good enough to finish top 10 this season. Brody Grundy at number 9 has had the best season of his career at number 9 there. Sorry, third best season of his career.
2: It's amazing, really, when you consider it. He's been to his third club.
4: Yeah, brilliant.
2: He's had, 3 years now with the Swans and I don't even know what it would be about 10th or 11th year, and it's his best year.
4: And going to be crucial to what they could possibly do, if anything, in this September campaign. Chad Warner, number 8 as well. Chad was in unbelievable form before his season came to an end. Nasai Wanganeen-Malira finishes at number 7, up from last year. So his season this year was actually better than what it was last year. Number 6, Zach Butters, second best season of his career. A couple of years ago, he was the third highest rated player in the comp, so second best season of his career. Maxi Gore, number 5, still not as one of the highest rated seasons of his career, but the fifth highest rated player in the competition this season. Nick Dacos at number 4. Ed Richards at number 3. Couldn't have finished the season any better, Ed.
2: Yeah, hot was he.
4: Yeah, unbelievable. The great man, Bont, just gets pipped for number 1. He went number 1 for 3 years in a row, finishes the season at number 2 by the barest of small margins. And the number 1 rated player in the competition in 2026 was Isaac Heaney at number 1. First First time in his career, he's been number one. He was the sixth highest rated player last year and the third highest rated player in 2024. So they're our top 10 players to finish off 2026.
2: I reckon Ed Richards is the one that snuck up on people, Ken. He missed a few weeks, but gee, back half of the season, he's been incredible.
3: Yeah, he's the only one of eligible players that I could select in my All-Australian team that I didn't have in my All-Australian team. I was just highlighting them as you went through all mornings. I didn't know who they all were. And he was the one that I spent the most time on the last position. I'm going, Ed Richards, I love the way he plays footy. And you know what? Even now, if you're coaching against the Bulldogs, it sounds a bit silly, but you might have to go after Richards before Bont.
2: Well, that's what happened on the weekend.
4: I'll be doing that this week. I'll be having Ed Allen go straight to Richards this week.
3: I kind of feel like he's at that stage in his career where he's so powerful and explosive when he gets going.
4: Well, since round 11, Nick's number one in the comp. Nick Dacos, that is, highest rated player in the comp. Since round 11, and Ed Richards number two in the comp. So he's in unbelievable form.
3: The Bulldogs are actually playing okay at the moment, I reckon. And Ed Richards is a big part of it. So, I think this week, if you're going after someone for the Doggies, as you said, Ed Allen, maybe go to his namesake, Ed Richards.
2: It'll be interesting to see if he gets selected, this one, because it's a line baller.
4: Yep. It's always interesting, isn't it? Because last year he was unbelievable. Everyone recognised the first year where he just genuinely popped into it, an absolute superstar of the competition. Yeah, he did. Gets awarded with All-Australian. This year playing pretty much identical footy from start to finish. But because he had that year last year, now the expectations potentially have changed on Ed. So,
3: Where was Isaac Rankin in that back end of the year? Because his rating seems to have gone.
4: Yeah, his last two months of the season, number one rated player in the competition.
3: Because I was doing the team and I'm going, geez, form recency bias would have him in the form.
4: Yeah.
3: But if you think about the whole season, I just felt like he wasn't quite that player in the first 10 rounds of the season. Would that be fair?
4: No, agree with that. I think it took a little while to get going off a slow preseason and a hampered preseason.
3: Yes.
2: And a soft tissue injury.
4: Didn't really start get going until about round 9 or 10. But clearly if you're doing it in the back end of the season, he's going to be one of the first picked in the team. So, So that's the top 10 players in the competition. Now we're getting into the All-Australian team. Ken and I missed the back end of your All-Australian team. I heard the start of it, missed the back end of it. And I'll reiterate what you said as well. This will be wrong. And I will cop a hammering for this. But that's okay. This is off the ratings. Yeah, no, this is off the ratings. And I've always got in your mind, G, you've taught me this for the last decade. You have to have had an All-Australian season to get in. So I think there's a couple of positions where there's a bit light on for All-Australian seasons, which we'll get into. So we'll work our way from the fullback lineup, just like you did, Ken, as well. So fullback line, Lockie Ash, Harris Andrews, Bailey Dale. Centre half back line, Nasiah Wangane Malira, Callum Wilkie, Max Holmes. The centre line, Zach Butters, Ed Richards, Ollie Dempsey. The centre half forward line, Sean Manner, Jake Stringer, Christian Petracca. The full forward line, Nick Watson, Josh Tracy, Luke Jackson. The ruck line, Max Gawn, Nick Dacos, Marcus Bontempelli. And on the bench, five on the bench, Brody Grundy, Jordan Dawson, Bailey Smith, Cozzy Pickett, and Jai Newcomb. They're our five on
2: the
4: bench.
2: Who are you most concerned about, Horny?
4: Can I just clarify just a couple of things?
2: Yep, right, Swans are out.
4: Yeah, so the Swans are out. We alluded, the three Swans are out. They all would have actually been in this team.
2: Okay.
4: So the three of them are out. What we've done with a couple of positions, it's got to be at least 10% game time across those defender or forward positions. Hence why Nasiah Wanganeen has been put in as a halfback flanker.
2: Yep.
4: Close to 20% of his season has been played across halfback. Max Holmes, very similar, close to 35% of his season has been played across halfback. So that's the reason for the qualification there as well. So everything else is clearly up for debate. I'm looking at this team, and I said this to you guys at round 16, you're picking this off numbers and ratings. Jake Stringer's in there at centre-half forward. He's had some unbelievable games this year, like he did on the weekend. Am I picking Jake Stringer in my All-Australian team? No. I'm not, but off the ratings, that's why he's there. And there's probably, I'd probably like to have someone, you know, I heard you on the way in, Bodie Yulin was next in line on our team as well. Probably like to have someone in there like that who could represent a little bit of the defensive side of things across halfback. This team would play unbelievably aggressive football with Lockie Ash, Max Holmes, Nasai Wanganeen Malira and Bailey Dale all across the halfback line. We would be good to watch. I reckon you would like coaching us.
3: They
4: might not defend it. But
3: they might not defend the turnover.
4: We'll do the Malcolm Blight theory. We might score 25 goals and they might score 20.
3: Well, but, it feels like a bit of Brisbane in that theory too at the moment. Yeah. A bit of Melbourne in that theory.
4: Yeah. So that's
5: Christian Petrarca is an interesting one because his start was just incredible. Mm. He backed off a long way.
4: Yep. Just got in marginally over Zach Bailey.
5: Okay.
4: So Zach Bailey was next in line, and it was only the smallest of margins between those two. You do that round 16. He's one of the first.
5: Edge
4: picked.
5: Of Ray Curnow.
4: Curnow was actually our next key forward that was in line. So Logan Morris was a couple back behind Charlie Curnow. But as I said to you guys, I've said this to you guys for a couple of years, and we did it early on the year. I think from a numbers perspective, when you're doing all Australian seasons, I just think you're looking at it and you're just trying to eliminate the howler.
5: Yeah.
4: Like, you know, you walked in, you know, and you said to me, Logan Morris is in my team. I'll be looking at that going, yeah, no worries. Not going to argue with that at all.
5: There's a lot of controversy about Sicily being in the squad. How did he come up?
4: Yeah, I'm surprised that he was.
5: So his numbers were no good?
4: No, his numbers weren't no good.
3: Weren't elite.
4: Yeah, I was surprised that he was. I think he's had better seasons.
5: Than
4: what he has. So we went with the three big guys of Gawn, Grundy and Jackson. They're all top 11 rated players in the competition. That very rarely happens, in the same position.
5: Well, I've always said you're the smartest man in footy.
4: Yeah, and using your philosophy around all-Australian seasons, they've all had all-Australian seasons, and Luke Jackson fits the criteria of playing enough forward time to be creative and get him in there as a forward pocket.
5: So he essentially takes Curnow's spot.
4: Or Jake Stringer has taken Curnow's spot.
5: Any other observations on it, Ken?
3: No. I think as Horny points out, it's the ratings numbers and the ratings numbers. You have to have something that you follow, and that's more than reasonable that you have a number. I mean, Jake Stringer's form, you know, he's kicked 50 plus goals.
4: Yeah.
3: And he's now not going to be there. So some of the challenges, and Petrarca's the one who's dropped off the most. I would have thought. And that coincides with the Gold Coast Suns' form, doesn't it? So if they had been, if Christian, was it Christian keep going and the Suns would have kept going, or was it the Suns kept going and Christian would have had the same finish to his year? So, look, as we said, Horny, they're our selections. You know, you've done it by ratings. I've done it by just purely watching the football season. And I have no doubt that there's plenty of other worthy people who are going to get in it. And that's why it's always creates great debate.
4: Yeah, 100%. So that every year, again, there's 40 to 50 players that could almost get an All-Australian Guernsey, and as long as it comes from that group, put your head in the pillow, life's okay.
5: Okey-doke, let's move on to your talking points. Yeah. Number one is analysis paralysis.
4: Yeah.
5: Coming from an analyst, I like it.
4: I've got analysis paralysis, gentlemen, and it's I'm very paralysed by looking at the numbers too long, and it's to do with the Fremantle Footy Club.
5: I don't know.
4: If Fremantle are going to be Collingwood of 2023.
5: Defy history.
4: Or if Fremantle are going to be Sydney of 2024. I don't know. That's why I'm paralysed. I'm absolutely paralysed because
5: you've never been like this before. I'm concerned about you.
4: Yes. Yeah, I am. I did. And I said this 6 weeks ago, I reckon, to the two of you.
5: They were on track.
4: To beat Geelong. To have the most perfect profile in champion artist history. They're no longer on track to have the perfect profile in history. I'm not panicking. I'm just having a discussion. Like, I'm getting nervous.
5: Whenever somebody says I'm not panicking, you know they're panicking.
4: So Sydney 2024 ran the table the whole year.
5: Yep.
4: Collingwood 2023 ran the table the whole year. Fremantle this year have run the table the whole year. Listen to these numbers. 2023, Collingwood, defence, bottom five. This is the last 4 weeks before their finals campaign. D50, bottom five. Contest, no good. Ball movement, no good. Sydney, 2024. Defence, bottom three. D50, bottom five. Contest, worst in the comp. Ball movement, no good. Mm. Where do Fremantle sit now the last 4 weeks?
5: Well, I think no good's going to get
4: defense,
5: a mention.
4: Defence, bottom six. D50, bottom four. Contest, horrible. Worst in the comp. Ball movement, third worst in the comp.
3: Ooh.
4: Right? So I'm just looking
5: at it. No wonder you're
4: panicking. I'm looking at it. And the contest issue, Ken, and looking at it, when they have the footy and they're in control, worst contest team in the comp. When the Oppo have the ball, worst contest team in the comp. So I just I don't. That's why I'm getting paralysed, and I'm looking at this
5: They're going to halt the Princes.
4: And looking at this, going, are they Sydney 2024 who just get by in a qualifying final in a nail biter? Get you guys Port Adelaide in 2024, which you said a couple of weeks ago, Ken, that you were banged up at that stage of the year and get through, and then get wallop grand final day against Brisbane? Or are they Collingwood who were able to gather themselves in a final series and win three finals that combined to a 12-point margin? So they didn't just walk it in. They combined by a 12-point margin in the final series to lift the flag and get the job done. I don't know which way it's going to go. Clearly, no one's got any idea which way it's going to go. The flicking of the switch, this is just my theory, Ken and G, I've never believed in it, that you can just go bang and flick the switch and away you go. They might be totally different.
3: There might be a couple of things in their favour, Horny, that are a bit more Collingwood than they are Sydney, and that is that they've had top spot sewn up for such a long time, and they have just backed off a little bit. Not necessarily deliberately, but have just backed off a little bit. And, I think that the home final and the appetite for Wharfie time might be enough to get the switch flicked and give them a chance. You know, I feel like they're a bit more Collingwood than they are Sydney. That's what I do feel like. But we'll know when they play their very first final. We'll have an idea.
5: Righto, boys. Yep. I'm flabbergasted. I'm under the pump because I can't believe what you've just said, Horny. But we've got 5 seconds for guess who.
4: Guess who. Oh. Okay. This is a nice one, Ken, because you're back here. Right. Got the band seconds. Back together.
3: I can't remember.
4: Last 9 weeks. Nice. Yeah, last 9 weeks. Which team has conceded the fewest points in the competition?
3: Last 9 weeks.
4: Yep, nice, simple. Which team has conceded the fewest points in the competition?
5: Tyre Power Power Up sales now on with 25% off selected Pirelli tyres. 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
3: Last 9 weeks.
4: Yep, nice, simple. 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
14: Yes, indeed you are. And, geez, there's some Fremantle people texting through. They are very concerned.
15: Oh, Nick, my nephew over there, he's coming for you.
14: Yeah, David Walls, they're all coming.
16: I'll speak.
15: Wallsy, we're
16: all,
15: Nick.
16: I've got full faith. I've got full faith. You'll back the numbers.
17: That's categorically wrong.
16: Okay.
15: Yes.
16: very good, Coxie. Very good.
15: Very smart. Right. Hey, I've got a question for we get the guess who answer.
16: Yes.
15: Are we talking about 9 games played each team, or are we talking about rounds?
16: Good question. Since round 15. That's a good question. Yeah, well done. I should have actually.
14: What's your
15: because if you had went with rounds and games played, sorry, Jared.
16: Yeah.
15: If you had went with rounds and games played, we'd have a different answer.
16: Look at him. He's got his computer. He knows. He's across it. Oh, no. Look at him. Look at him.
15: No, it's not the

0: Look at him. It's good to have him back.
1: Here we go. The number one team in the competition since round 15 for points conceded is the Western Bulldogs.
2: Okay, this one that has
1: a lot of defense. We will get into why very, very shortly.
2: Breaking news, the Giants have, not surprisingly, delisted.
0: Wow.
2: Coleman medal winner, Jesse Hogan. He's available.
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4: 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A three-car crash in Prospect, watch out for Main North Road near Gordon Road. A couple of breakdowns on the freeway up track. One around Crapers West near Mount Barker Road. Speed restrictions in place there for outbound traffic. One around the Cleveland area near the Mees Days Ramp. What's got a breakdown in Bedford Park on the Southern Expressway near Flinders Drive. Traffic lights are playing up too in Lockies at the moment. Tapley's Hill Road near Sir Donald Bradman Drive. And in Old Noolunga, roads are closed thanks to the flooding of the Onkabringa River there, Patapinda Road between Churchill Road and Charles Street. ASICS is now open at Westfield Marion with the latest running gear, footy boots, sports and kids' shoes, plus huge savings at Harbour Town Adelaide. ASICS Marion and Harbour Town Adelaide, now open. That's Adelaide's latest traffic.
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4: Yes, and full-on footy continues thanks to our good mates at Cobram Estate. David Wills has been there. He's driven to Adelaide. He's hand-delivered the Cobram Estate, Australia's most awarded extra virgin oil, straight to the house of Ken Hinckley. And, Ken, you are giving it the big tick.
5: Oh, massive tick. I'm taking, as I said, a shot a day, Jared. Shot a day of the Cobram Estate, and I've actually emptied the pool and filled it up now with oil.
4: I like it. Right, let's get started.
6: You know you're going well when that happens.
4: Finish off with the dogs, Hoity. Woof, woof.
6: Yeah, so yeah, so this is the first time in a 9-game period where they have been the best defence in the competition going back to their grand final year in 2021. And, you know, last
4: week, good work from Daniel Pratt. He's got control there.
6: Yeah, so, yeah, it goes to, you know, a full, you know, full range of, you know, coaches and decision makers behind the scenes. But we touched on it last week when the two of you weren't here, that I think that they deserve, you know, the coaching group led by Bevo deserve a lot of credit and respect, I think, for what they've been able to do this year to make this team competitive and to make them now hard to play against. So I think that they've done it, you know, defensively they've done it in different ways. We've seen them, you know, quite often this year roll a lot of numbers back behind the footy and clog up their D50 to make it, you know, really hard to score when you get in there like they did, you know, against Freo a couple of weeks ago. But then we've seen it done differently over the last couple of weeks against Carlton and against Melbourne. They were able to clog up the midfield area of the ground against the Blues and cut off their ball movement game, you know, a little bit closer to goal, and they had 33 forward half intercepts, season high in that. And then on the weekend, they were able to stop and really restrict Melbourne's ball movement game and force them into a game where their only scoring method was off the back of either centre bounce and Max and Cozzy going crazy late, or off the back of scoring from forward half stoppage work. So it wasn't really a normal Melbourne game off the back of how the Dogs were able to defend. So they've given themselves, you know, and he's given them a chance to compete against the best. He's given them a chance to finish top eight like they have this season, and a chance, you know, in a 50-50 contest against Collingwood Friday night to get to elimination stage this season, where, you know, at different parts of their campaign, you're looking and going, geez, what's their strength here? What have they got? What's their point of difference to be able to throw back on the opposition? I think he and the coaches, Bevo and the coaches, are the point of difference this season in terms of what they've been able to implement defensively, which we haven't said about the Bulldogs for several seasons going back 5 years.
4: What do they do with Nick Dacos, Ken?
5: What do they do with Nick Dacos?
4: Yep.
5: Hope that he gets sick. That's about all you can do, Jared.
4: Have they got a run with? Have they got a gribbler?
5: Oh, I don't think they've got a gribbler as much. Frazier can do a little bit of different stuff, but oh, Nick's. I mean, you've got to probably bet in the numbers. You've got to say, well, if Ed and Bont and Sanders and Frazier can outdo the Collingwood mids, including Nick, who's pretty special, that will be their way. And as you said, you know, their defensive method at the moment is standing up very well. If they can keep Collingwood to 76 points on their average in the last nine, they will win the game, unless it's an absolute really wet game. Then you would think 76 points is enough for Bulldogs to kick a score that's capable of getting them in front.
4: Move on, Horny.
6: Yep.
4: Woof, woof. I'll just check the weather just to make sure that...
5: it's going to be a nice day, I reckon.
6: Wet finals, two nice nights. Be good. The Great Relocate we're going with here. So we're just having a discussion about the Great Relocate. Just having a look at a couple of different magnets this year where players have been relocated to a different position on the ground and have given some significant return to their footy clubs this year. And I want to start with Connor McKenna. So Connor McKenna's game on the weekend, four goals. But he's in a way, he's a different sort of player.
4: Sam Edmund wanted him dropped last night for memory, Ken.
5: Yeah. Sam Edmund, I mean, that's...
6: He won't be going anywhere, Connor McKenna. Yeah. He's part of this team.
5: Minnie's lost the plot.
6: But he's taken over you know, a really important role that Callum Archie implemented for the last couple of years. Playing ahead of the footy and looking after the opposition's most dangerous halfback flanker. Yeah. So he's taken Josh Dacos this year, he's taken Jarman Impey, taken Tom Stewart, taken Nick Blakey. So the role that he's going to play in September, you know, throughout this campaign is going to be huge for what Brisbane are able to do. And then we, you know, and then we saw on the weekend his ability to be able to impact the scoreboard himself. Big tick. Fremantle releasing Shea Bolton this year to be a 70 to 80% midfielder has generated great returns. He's the second most damaging clearance player in the competition this year. Cozzy Pickett being released as a full-time centre-bounce midfielder this year. We've all seen he's played almost 90% midfield time for the year. He's the third most damaging clearance player in the competition. At different stages this year, we've seen Harvey Thomas, you know, implemented as a permanent winger and having real impact to the point where he was the number one rated winger for, you know, periods of the season as well. In recent times, Jagger Smith been released under Josh Fraser to be a permanent centre bounce midfielder. He's now an integral piece to what Carlton are doing. Boy. Yeah, he's been absolutely significant.
4: What they do in the juniors, they do in the seniors if you let them.
6: Yeah. Number one loose baller in the competition for the last 4 months of the season. Always a key. Ed Allen, ironically, he only started this role against the Dogs in round 12 where he played a fair bit of game time on Marcus Bontempelli. But we're now seeing him releasing and actually impacting the game offensively. Top 60 rated player in the competition the last 3 months of the season. And then Isaac Rankin, permanent midfielder since round 8. Top 10 player.
4: Good in relocate. The is he the best relocate?
6: Probably him and Jagger, I think, as the best relocate in season.
4: Yeah.
6: But I
5: we've got one coming too. We've got one coming, Horny.
6: Who's that, Ken?
5: Through September, it could be the best relocate of the year.
6: Who are we going with?
5: Could it be?
4: JC?
5: Jeremy Cameron becomes the best halfback flanker.
6: Yes. We'll have a discussion about that very shortly. He knows the playbook, doesn't he?
5: I didn't even know. Where did you get that on there? Yeah, no, blessing in disguise. Is that what that is?
6: Yes, it is. But that's where, I don't know, when you're looking at Brisbane and so often you hear premiership coaches, and just coaches in general talk about that we constantly have to get better, have to find ways to get better, whether that's through how we play, whether that's through personnel, whatever it might be. And for Brisbane to win the last two flags and then you look and go, for the first time they've lost someone out of their footy club in Callum Archie, and then Brandon Sarcevic obviously moves on as well. Callum Archie goes, well, how are we going to replace this important role? We're going to find Connor McKenna. And then they've been able to establish Ty Gallup as well throughout the year that they've found someone else. That's enhanced their list as well to be able to go forward and make him an equal threat, if not favourite, to win the flag again this year. So
4: before you move on from Brisbane,
6: last
4: night Ken posed a fantastic question.
6: Ooh, what was it?
4: And the question was, who do you drop to bring in Hugh McCluggage? Yes. And you're the numbers man and you're ruthless behind the scenes. Does he come in? And if he does, who goes out?
6: Well, he's an All-Australian and your captain, so I think he's walking straight back in whenever he's fit. Whenever he's fit.
4: Okay, who's walking out?
6: For me,
4: is it like for like or
6: first and foremost, what a shocking dilemma to be in where you've got to work out how you bring in an All-Australian midfielder who's your captain. What a dilemma that is. For me, it will probably, if it's me, coming down to either Darcy Gardner or Ty Gallup.
4: Right.
6: Yeah. So I think you've got a defensive six or seven. We saw on the weekend Jasper Fletcher play on the wing because they had a look at Andrews, Gallup, Gardner and Lester behind the footy, and that looks okay, no problem at all. But if you've got to make way for one of the game's superstars, which you will, I think that you can revert back to your three key defenders being Andrews, Lester, and then one of Gardner and Gallup.
4: And who would that be?
5: Come on, Horny. No fence sitting.
6: For me, I'm going to go. I'll go with Ty Gallup.
5: Dropped.
6: Yep.
4: Oh, yeah.
5: Dropped.
6: Yeah.
5: Wow.
6: And I find that hard to say because I absolutely love everything about Ty Gallup.
4: No, I'm not with you, Horny.
6: I love everything about him.
5: Got a bright future.
6: And it's hard to say, but I just look at Darcy Gardner. And so, like, for instance, this week, Darcy Gardner's record against Charlie Curnow, tick, tick, tick, tick.
4: Right.
5: Yeah.
6: I'm playing. Darcy Gardner, grand final day last year against Jeremy Cameron, blanketed him. And everyone goes, oh, you know, he got a broken arm. He was unsighted for the first half where he was fully fit. So
5: That's a good call.
6: I just think I'm looking at Brisbane and I go, if they, you know, they come up against Hawthorn, he can go to Jack Gunston, get the job done. Jai Amos, get the job. He's just an old-fashioned footballer. It's just hard to get a kick on. Mm. And then they've got the superstars around him in Zorko and Wilmot and Fletcher and Andrews that can do all the other stuff. And just to know that you've got him, where you just go, I don't think he's going to get beaten.
4: Put the magnet up.
6: And if you are going to beat him, it's very rare.
5: Just that's why he's in charge, Jerry. Right. He does
4: that's
5: the
4: research.
5: That's
4: why you've tried to recruit him in my absence. That's all right.
5: You know, I have tried. I have tried.
6: Ty Gallup.
5: I was looking at the premiership odds. You know, we have a new favourite this week.
6: Lions.
5: I didn't realise. Yeah. Lions are now the favourites. $2.80 to the Fremantle Dockers, $3.
4: Mm. My mail is that the only reason you're not going is soft cap.
5: Well, Jared, if I could tell you how much he was asking.
4: Well, it's the same. I mean, you select him and then you say, well, what are your financial requirements? Oh, and that blew him off the park.
5: And you know what he did? You know what he did, Jared? he got, you know, you've heard people write their number on a napkin?
4: Yes.
5: He got a pillow slip out. Because it didn't have enough room on the napkin.
4: Got a beach towel. Oh,
6: you got to know your own worth.
4: Righto, move on.
6: All right, so we have a running book on this show between the two of you, the three of us for a long time. Blessing in disguise.
4: Yeah.
6: Got another chapter adding to this. The book's about 500 pages long.
4: It is.
5: Good book.
6: Yeah, no, great book. Down the Highway, Blessing in Disguise. Yeah. Max Holmes has been a blessing in disguise because Geelong have found their Zach Bailey.
4: Their Manor.
6: Their Sean Manor.
4: Yeah.
6: And maybe the other blessing in disguise, I know you weren't here a couple of weeks ago, maybe the other blessing in disguise was that onslaught and assault that they copped against North Melbourne in the first quarter where it was 22 clearances to three in the first 24. Never been done in the history of the game before, 22 clearances to three. And it forced them to put Sean Manor in to do something different. His last seven quarters, he's pretty much played Zach Bailey's role, played centre bounce. He's the most impactful player in the competition. When he gets the footy, Geelong score 44% of the time. AFL number one. There's no more damaging player in the comp who turns a score.
4: How come he wasn't recruited?
6: Who turns possession into a score more than what he does. And a bit like Zach Bailey at Brisbane, like if I'm Brisbane, as good as what Lachie Neal is, right? Like as good as what Lachie Neal is, I'm going after Zach Bailey and I'm going after Will Ashcroft. This final series. They're the two I'm going after. Can't go after everyone, but they're the two I'm going after. If I'm coming up against this mob, and it might be Carlton or Melbourne, or I don't even know who they play week one of finals, I'm going straight after him.
4: Yep.
6: He's such a barometer to what this team do. Cast your mind back 6 weeks ago, they played Melbourne, 5 weeks ago, whatever it was, Melbourne. He changed the whole game in the second quarter. And Stephen King knows that footy club well, and he put Tolstrup straight to Myers at first half, knew how important Myers was to that game. No, mate, you're going straight to Sean Manor and blanketed him and gave him a chance in this game. So I just think, you know, losing Max Holmes and Jeremy Cameron, they are their best two players.
4: Yeah.
6: Not arguing that. You clearly want them to play. But they've now found there's Zach Bailey, who's just, you know, another weapon there. And then you alluded to it before, Ken, and like, watching Jeremy Cameron run around on the field Saturday night and people go, well, why aren't you playing him close to goal? Oh, I don't know if you have to.
4: He's a magnificent kick. Oh, field kick. Good decision maker.
6: I don't know, Ken. I just want the footy in his hands.
4: Yeah.
6: Just want the footy.
5: You know what? I just want him on the grass.
6: 100%.
5: I don't mind where he plays, to be honest, because he impacts games.
6: Yeah.
5: I've seen him on the wing. I've seen him at full forward. Look, we've seen his best work done in front of the big sticks. Yep. There's no doubt about that. But we haven't actually had an extended period of time where we've seen him behind the footy and his ability to set up the play and relaunch the ball. So anything is possible. And Jeremy, it wouldn't surprise me what he was capable of doing in any position.
4: Could you reckon there's a spot for Zach Butters in that team?
6: Zach Butters. I think he'll walk straight. I think Zach Butters could walk into any of the 17 team, Brisbane included, and he would make him better. But I think
4: makes him premiership favourite next year, does
6: it? I think he. Yeah. Well. Yeah. Close yeah. Potentially. Though. Yeah. But I mean, Zach Butters. Yeah. I mean, if they get him, I mean, you just look at what they've done with Dangerfield 10 years ago, Jeremy Cameron 5 years later, generational players, and then potentially another 5 years later time, they add another generational player in Zach Butters potentially. I've got no idea.
5: If that was to happen, he'd be happy too, because both those boys become premiership players, didn't they?
7: They did.
6: Yeah, they did. Yeah,
5: Jeremy
6: and
5: Paddy.
6: Yeah, they did.
7: I read Mackie, he hasn't returned calls.
5: He doesn't take calls normally now, Jared.
7: There's a sensitive issue.
6: I don't know, Ken, if you're the same as well, but it's just like when some superstars go out, not saying that you want to lose them, but just things can possibly happen where you turn it and then they come back and you go, geez, we've got some more magnets to move here.
5: Yeah, makes you a bit more dangerous, doesn't it?
6: Yeah, it does. So, yeah, the Blessing in Disguise book. I'm sure there'll be more to add over our time.
7: Okay, observation deck.
6: Yeah, so the observation deck. So those that have that can go out the observation deck and overlook what's going on in their footy program because they've got some time out, whether that's through suspension or injury, they can go, that actually looks pretty good. I need to change the way in which I play. I think Jacob Wiedering might be one of those.
7: Right.
5: Mm.
6: So, and whether it's by...
7: Have you seen this since he's come back?
6: I've seen it the last couple of weeks ago. So I've got some things to come back to. So Jacob Wiedering's been, for a long period of time, he'll go to the best key forward in the opposition team and 9 times out of 10 will get the job done on that individual.
7: Mm.
6: He has been for such a long time one of the hardest players to beat in a one-on-one contest, and that has maintained again this year. In a one-on-one contest, third hardest player to beat and the fourth best player at actually winning the footy back himself in those one-on-one contests. And to see the job that he's done on Norton and Tracy the last 2 weeks, tick, tick again. You know, the Norton battle I thought was interesting, but he probably got the job done against Tracy. But this is a little bit niche, and we do a little bit niche on this show, a bit of the time, right? So the intercept mark component.
7: You've always been a concern about that.
6: The intercept mark, the contested intercept mark sometimes to me can be that, you know, the footy's going directly through your bloke and you beat him in a one-on-one because you're just a good footballer like Jacob is and you take the intercept mark, right? No problem. The uncontested intercept mark either comes from two ways. Either the ball's been gifted back to you or you've read the ball ahead of time, you've seen where it's going, you've peeled off and you've been able to take the uncontested intercept mark, which Carlton are doing better than any other team in the competition at the moment.
5: That means your team defence up the ground is easy to read.
6: Spot on.
5: For the player behind the ball.
6: Totally agree.
5: You look at those players and go, you've got to be able to be predictable to the team by playing as an intercept defender if you're going to zone off and mark, because you're 100% right. The intercept uncontested mark is the most dangerous stat nearly in football.
6: Yep, so potent.
7: Who's best at it right now?
6: Right, so I'll get to that shortly. Right. So in his last, just come with me on this. In his last three games.
5: We're coming.
6: His last three games.
7: Yeah.
6: He has taken 3 uncontested intercept marks in 2 of those 3 games.
7: Yep.
6: He did that twice in his previous 27 games.
7: Right.
6: Where he was able to do that, where he was able to peel off and take the uncontested intercept mark and, as you said, Ken, springboard and create some offensive flow. And watching him against the Dogs 2 weeks ago and just seeing him, his first three, he took 4 intercept marks for the game. His first 3 of them were uncontested. He peeled off.
7: Mm.
6: Peeled off his bike and took the intercept mark. You're watching him go, whoa.
7: Different player.
6: Because he's got the capabilities of shutting down the best in the comp. That's never been the criticism.
5: You could probably not remember back, but I remember his draft year.
6: Yeah.
5: That was where that's why he got drafted so high. It was because he could intercept the ball by reading the play.
6: And I just wonder, by going to the observation deck for best part of the last 2 months or so, he's hardly played, right? And you're sitting back and you're watching it. We did some stuff on First Crack a couple of months ago, how they've changed the way in which they just roll off and they roll off and they roll off and they roll off. And the Blues back 6, back 7. It's like, I don't care who kicks the goals for the Oppo. It's a team opposition goal conceded. I don't care who gets it. You see Dean and Dirksen and Cowan and Billy Wilson roll off, and how he might have been up there looking at this game. Oh, geez, this looks so good.
7: Mm.
6: This looks so good. And I've got confidence in Harry Dean behind me. And I've got confidence in Wade Dirksen behind me. And I've got confidence in Lachie Cowan behind me that I don't necessarily just need to be the one that just plays one-on-one, back shoulder, against my opposition, best key forward in the comp. I can actually do a little bit more now. And hopefully this is the next evolution in his game under Josh Fraser, where we're looking and go, he's Harris Andrews here.
7: Mm.
6: Like, we see Harris just, I see the footy and I can impact that. I'm just going for it.
7: So I love Dustin Fletcher so much as a player. He got criticised a bit early because he was coming off his man to go and intercept others, but he was looking after two people, Ken.
5: Yeah, well, that's what they have to do sometimes.
6: That's what the best do, I reckon.
7: Yep.
5: We used to talk a bit about, you know, 1.5. You know, you have to be able to play 1.5 1.5 forwards to help your team the most. And when you do that, I mean, to be fair, with the player that I've been involved with over a period of time was Bialia.
7: Yeah.
5: He's been able to read the game, so they've still got to be pretty special at reading the game.
6: Yeah. Yeah.
5: You know, they have to be able to make that happen themselves. But, most of the really good ones, Andrews or Lear and obviously Jacob Wiedering, that they're pretty good at doing that.
6: Yep.
7: So he's come back a better player after spending a bit of time observation.
6: I think there's every chance. Yep. He was already a good player at doing, what we all can see that he can do. He might just elevate his game now hopefully for the Blues supporters sitting alongside Harris Andrews.
7: Okay, who'd they miss, Swinney?
6: Who'd they miss? So we're not doing coaches' votes because they've locked that away from us so we can't see. But these are the five players that had career-best games on the weekend, highest rated games on the weekend. Logan Morris for you, G.
7: Thank you.
6: So 8 goals on the weekend, 16 goals in his last 3 weeks.
5: Missed him.
6: Couldn't be in better form. Couldn't be.
7: He should have got another one, except Charlie burned him.
6: What about Harrison Petty's game?
7: Wayne Carey.
6: On the weekend. Oh, my God. 8 contested marks, most ever by a Demon. Highest rated game of his career. I reckon Port might have found a midfielder in Jace Burgoyne as a midfielder.
5: Last 32-2 or something?
6: Yeah, highest rated game of his career. Last 6 weeks when he's been thrown in as a midfielder, top 35 player in the comp. So that might be something for Josh Carr and Port to look forward to. Hard finish for Richmond on the weekend, but full credit to this guy. Tim Taranto shows up week after week and has a crack. Highest rated game of his career on the weekend against Geelong. 24 contested possessions, most ever by a Tiger.
7: Well played.
6: No one's done that before. Cool. So a good way to finish the year.
7: Yeah.
6: And then, on a bit of a down night for the Saints to finish their campaign, Hugh Boxall. So 2 weeks in a row, he's actually had back-to-back highest-rated games of his career. So that young midfield group that is what St Kilda supporters would be hoping that the improvement is coming from, they might have found another 20-year-old to add to that complement of players this season. So just a couple of individuals that had their highest-rated game of their career.
7: Okay, Horny, we've got a few minutes, so we might just get you to look forward to a couple of finals. But before that, your gem and your horror.
6: Yeah, so gem this week. So the Carlton Ford 50. So their contest work. So more often than not, you are outnumbered in your Ford 50 with the opposition having more defenders than forwards.
7: Yeah.
6: So anytime you're in the positive contest wise, is a tick. They have had the best Ford 50 contest season on record.
7: Fantastic.
6: So their Ford 50 contest work has never been better by any team in a home and away season. So
7: righto, your horror.
6: Well done. And the D's, bad day for the D's to have a shocking ground ball game. That was their third worst ground ball game in 10 years. It was a bad one to have, given the ramifications that came from that day.
7: You got a Turbo Buster?
6: Turbo Busters, yeah. So 5-4-3-2-1. These are the ones that got the job done when the game was on the line. Isaac Rankin couldn't have been better against GWS with a 5. Sean Manor with the 4, Logan Morris 3 votes, Ed Richards 2, and Timmy Taranto with the 1 vote.
7: Fantastic work. Hoyney, you've got 1 minute to tell us who's going to win these two wildcard games and why.
6: Going to go with the Dogs on Friday night. So just a couple of personnel issues behind the footy for Collingwood. I think Maynard's an important out. Yeah. As I said before, just like how difficult the Dogs are actually making life for the opposition at the moment, and the way that Ed Richards and Bont are going at the moment, I just think they might be able to overpower.
7: Who's their
6: Nick
7: third best midfielder
6: at the moment? Probably Joel Frazier, but it might be a bit of a gap behind that. Okay. And then Saturday night, going to go with Carlton. The ball movement Blues against the chaotic quick D's. I'm going to go with the Blues.
5: Sammy will be in the change rooms.
6: He'll be in the change rooms. So probably means that Collingwood and Melbourne actually win the games.
5: I get you.
7: I've never seen you more nervous, Horny, with Fremantle than I, but you've been strong again.
6: Yes,
5: thanks, guys. Lights have gone out.
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0: 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I'm 16 years old and I am obsessed with women's sport. I started Her Way Sports Media 5 years ago because the coverage just wasn't there. 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
16: 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The boom gates are down through Largs North, causing some issues at Strathfield Terrace near Railway Terrace. And there's quite a bit of flooding throughout the hills at the moment, including parts of the freeway near Littlehampton and Bridgewater and through Verdun near Mount Barker Road, and as well as Jepps Cross at Grand Junction Road near Balderstone Road around Prospect Road as well. A polished man opens up, asks for help, and shows up, because when they do, everyone wins. Polished man, strong enough to care. End violence. Donate at polishedman.com. That's Adelaide's latest traffic.
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18: Hi, I'm Donna DeMayo. In sad news out of the US, Dolly Parton has died. The 80-year-old's nephew, Brian Seaver, has broken the news on the singer's Instagram account. Tributes have begun for the much-loved singer. Parton's 9-to-5 co-star, Lily Tomlin, has shared a black-and-white photo of the pair and simply wrote, "No words." The PM's ramping up pressure on Queensland to sign up to a national agreement on new rules for AI and energy-hungry data centres. Queensland's the only state that is not on board. The Northern Territory has also expressed concerns. The federal court has ruled that eHarmony misled its Australian users by promoting a free dating service that did not allow meaningful communication unless they paid. It's also found some customers who sign up for a one-month membership were rolled into longer subscriptions that were hard to cancel. And there are fresh fears of more rate hikes. Minutes from the RBA's latest board meeting reveals discussions about lifting the cash rate to 4.6%.
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18: In AFL, Max Gawn has been named as the skipper of this year's All-Australian side. The Melbourne captain, creating history, he's selected for a record ninth time. In NRL, Adam Reynolds says it was his decision to call it quits. He's rejecting claims he was forced into an early retirement and denied a farewell game against the Storm on Thursday night. The Broncos skipper now admitting his calf injury would have made him a liability. And South Sydney's named Latrell Mitchell on its bench for Saturday's clash with the Titans on the Gold Coast.
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20: Partly cloudy and 17 today. Mostly sunny 19 tomorrow. Much the same for Friday 20 and mostly sunny 20 on Sunday. 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
9: 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Slowing through Burton, we've got a car versus guardrail at Port Wakefield Road near Jutta Road. In Melston, another smash at Richmond Road near Bond Street. And through Largs North, the boom gates are playing up at Strathfield Terrace near Railway Terrace. Delays too through Cudley Creek with a rock slide on Gorge Road near Torrens Hill Road. For nearly 40 years, Starlight's been creating happiness for seriously ill children. 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That's Adelaide's latest traffic.
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12: Hi, I'm Donna DeMayo. The world is mourning the death of country music star Dolly Parton, who's died at the age of 80. She'd recently shared she'd been suffering some health problems.
13: The doctor said, we need to take care of this, we need to take care of that. Nothing major, but I did have to cancel some things so I could be closer to home, closer to Vanderbilt, you know, where I'm kind of having a few treatments here and there.
12: Major changes to Australia's migration system appear to be on hold. Labor is facing growing resistance from industries depending

0: dependent on foreign workers. It's been revealed the man accused of assaulting a 10-year-old boy before allegedly stabbing his mother in Melbourne yesterday was known to authorities in WA and New South Wales. The mum and child are recovering from injuries. A 27-year-old is due in court today. A federal court judge has ruled that eHarmony deceived its Australian users, finding that its free dating service could not be used to build relationships without paying for a subscription.
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0: It was a record-breaking evening at the AFL Awards night. Dees ruckman Max Gawn becoming the first ever player to be named in nine All-Australian sides. Pies star Nick Dacos is now the youngest to win the Players MVP award twice. The AFL Tribunal says tonight West Coast to challenge Harley Reid's suspension that had seen him miss the first two games of 2027. Meanwhile, the Roosters have again named James Tedesco for the Dolphins' clash despite his ankle injury.
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4: Partly cloudy and 17 today, mostly sunny 19 tomorrow, much the same for Friday 20 and mostly sunny 20 on Sunday. 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
1: 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Slowing through Burton, we've got a collision at Port Wakefield Road near Judah Road. Another one in Malston along Richmond Road near Bond Street. And in Largs North, the boom gates are playing up at Strathfield Terrace near Railway Terrace. To Cudley Creek, we've got a rock slide on Gorge Road near Torrens Hill Road causing some delays. For children, fighting cancer is one thing. 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That's Adelaide's latest traffic.
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4: 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Slowing through Burton, we've got a collision at Port Wakefield Road near Judah Road causing some delays. The same too in Marlston, another crash at Richmond Road near Bond Street. And in Largs North, the boom gates are playing up at Strathfield Terrace near Railway Terrace. To Japs Cross at Grand Junction Road near Balderstone Road around Prospect Road, there's quite a bit of flooding from the last couple of days, still causing some delays. 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
6: Hi, I'm Donna DeMayo. Sad news breaking out of the US this morning where Dolly Parton has died. The 80-year-old's nephew, Brian Seaver, broke the news on the singer's Instagram account. However, we haven't heard the last of the music icon. She told Jimmy Fallon a couple of years back she had a secret song that won't be released until 2045.
7: That's the truth. We do a lot of things at Dollywood, and one year we thought about that. They asked me if I would write a song that nobody would ever hear. I'll be dead. And I put it in the box, so I don't know what they'll do with it.
6: Thousands of unfinished homes across Sydney are in limbo this morning after major developer Bathler Group entered voluntary administration. A US judge has thrown out Ghislaine Maxwell's latest attempt to have her sex trafficking conviction overturned. The 64-year-old is serving a 20-year sentence for supplying underage girls to Jeffrey Epstein. And retired Test cricketer Will Pukowski is suing his former Melbourne school, alleging it mishandled a concussion he suffered at football training back in 2014.
5: Cruise 1323 Sport.
6: In sport, and Max Gawn has been named the skipper of this year's All-Australian side. He's in the side for the ninth straight time. Tuk Miller is said to be a Sun for life, inking a deal to stay at Gold Coast until at least 2030. Broncos skipper Adam Reynolds is hosing down talk of a rift with coach Michael Maguire. He's backtracking from claims he was forced to retire early. And qualifying for the US Tennis Open is underway. Aussie Bernard Tomic was eliminated overnight.
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9: Partly cloudy and 17 today. Mostly sunny 19 tomorrow. Much the same for Friday 20 and mostly sunny 20 on Sunday. 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
11: 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It's Huggy on your Wednesday morning with a chilly single-digit 9 degrees in town at the moment ahead of a cloudy Wednesday. Coming up a little later on this morning, got another family pass to the Royal Adelaide Show to give away, and I'll tell you how to win them right across the workday as well. But in three great songs, we're going to hear a hit that I heard a bunch of primary school kids sing at their graduation day last year. Clearly, nobody explained to the teacher that it's actually a rather nasty relationship breakup song. We're going to kick off the hour, though, with one of the bands headlining the Red Hot Summer Tour, November 15 at Glenelg Beach. Australian Crawl and Colin Hayes, Men at Work, says he can't wait for the event.
12: It's a great pairing because I've been asked over the last few years to do this tour, but it never worked out timing-wise, whatever. But and also just getting the right combination of bands is really crucial. And I can't think of a better band than Australian Crawl, you know, and James to pair with.

0: It's 9 degrees in Adelaide. More Music Breakfast Show with Huggy for your Wednesday. Meatloaf passed away in January of 2022. I was lucky enough to meet him a few times. He was a lovely bloke, and I remember once chatting with him before an interview, and he wanted to make sure that he got my name correct.
1: Now, I have a question for you. Huggy.
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0: 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However, the song itself began life in 1960 by a swing orchestra. Any idea what it is? Certainly sounds different to what I'm about to play for you on Cruise 1323.
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10: 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Quite a bit of flooding through the Adelaide Hills at the moment, including parts of the freeway near Littlehampton and Bridgewater and Verdun near Mount Barker Road. To Jepps Cross at Grand Junction Road near Balderstone Road, a little wet through there as well. In Cuddly Creek, there's a rock slide on Gorge Road near Torrens Hill Road, and to Prospect, there's ongoing roadworks at Churchill Road near Gladstone Road. 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
13: Hi, I'm Donna DeMaio. The US president has announced the American flag will fly at half-mast for a week to honour Dolly Parton after her death at the age of 80. Donald Trump has labelled Dolly one of the greatest country music singers ever. A 27-year-old man accused of assaulting a 10-year-old boy and then stabbing the child's mum outside a Melbourne police station will face court this morning. Bystanders performed a citizen's arrest. The federal government's planned overhaul of Australia's migration system could be delayed until at least next month. That's because farming and construction groups are concerned about plans to cut temporary overseas workers. And to mark the 20th anniversary of when wildlife conservationist Steve Irwin lost his life, a new doco with never-before-seen footage will be screened on national TV on September 2nd. Channel 9 will present the special, which includes deeply personal interviews with Irwin's inner circle.
12: Cruise 1323 Sport.
13: It was a record-breaking evening at the AFL Awards night. Dees Ruckman, Max Gawn becoming the first ever player to be named in 9 All-Australian sides. Pies star Nick Dacos is now the youngest to win the Players' MVP award twice. And Crow skipper Jordan Dawson was named Most Courageous Player. The Giants have delisted Jesse Hogan just 2 years after he won the Coleman Medal. He's now set to pursue a move to a Melbourne club.
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2: Partly cloudy and 17 today, mostly sunny 19 tomorrow, much the same for Friday 20 and mostly sunny 20 on Sunday. 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
1: 10 degrees on your Wednesday morning ahead of a cloudy afternoon. The weekend is looking okay, though. The Bureau says it'll be dry. Saturday, partly cloudy. And then Sunday should be sunny, temperatures of about 20 degrees on each of those days. So want to take advantage of that. Get out and about. Maybe check out the final weekend of the Sala Festival. So many great artists have got their works on display. The Fleurieu Food Festival is on this weekend. The Teddy Bears Picnic is on at the zoo on Sunday, and the Monet to Matisse exhibition is on as well. One thing also to keep in mind, that starting on the 5th of September is the Royal Adelaide Show, and coming up next hour, I'm going to give away another family pass. All you've got to do is listen across the workday for your chance to win one on Cruise 1323.
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4: Slow going through Richmond. We've got a crash at Richmond Road near Bakers Road. In Cuddly Creek, a rock slide on Gorge Road near Torrens Hill Road causing some issues. And there's ongoing roadworks through Prospect at Churchill Road near Gladstone Road. And the same too in Brooklyn Park at Hanley Beach Road near Holbrooks Road, down to 40 for outbound travellers around there. 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

0: 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A couple of days until the AFL's very first ever wild card finals match. 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
11: 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Slowing through Richmond, we've got a collision at Richmond Road near Bakers Road causing some delays. Delays too in Prospect around Churchill Road near Gladstone Road around ongoing roadworks, and the same too in Brooklyn Park at Henley Beach Road near Holbrooks Road, down to 40 for outbound travellers through there. And in Everett Park, works causing issues at Gallipoli Ramp near Hale Street, also down to 40 for outbound. 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
13: Hi, I'm Donna DeMayo. The entertainment world is mourning the loss of American country music icon Dolly Parton. She was aged 80. Dolly's family announced the sad news this morning in a video message featuring her nephew, Brian Seaver.
14: She never saw a door she couldn't open, and the doors she opened made and changed history.
13: A new Australian study suggests a 20% tax on sugary drinks may prevent 3.7 million cases of tooth decay across the nation. The study, a first of its kind and published today in BMJ Public Health, shows that a tax could also stop 306,000 cases of gum disease or complete tooth loss. There are fresh fears of more rate hikes after minutes from the RBA's latest board meeting revealed discussions about lifting the cash rate to 4.6%. And a small village in southwest France has been torn apart by a tornado. 39 people hurt and hundreds of homes damaged. More than 120 emergency workers have headed to the village of Pommes to help survivors.
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13: Max Gawn has made history overnight, becoming the first player ever to be selected in 9 All-Australian teams. The D's ruckman, also named captain of the side at last night's awards ceremony, he was full of praise for Adelaide's Jordan Dawson, who spoke earlier in the evening while accepting the Most Courageous Player award.
15: To speak about mental health, to lead his side through the tragedy that happened in his family, and then to show vulnerability in front of a group of strangers, that he hasn't got it right, he hasn't got it perfect, his battle right now, and asking for help, like, that's a captain that I want to be behind.
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17: Partly cloudy and 17 today, mostly sunny 19 tomorrow, much the same for Friday 20 and mostly sunny 20 on Sunday. 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
0: Morning Adelaide, more music breakfast show thanks to the Hospital Research Foundation Home Lottery. It's a chilly 11 degrees in town at the moment. A little later on this hour, inside 45 minutes, I'm going to phone someone and hand over a family pass to the Royal Adelaide Show and also tell you how you could be our next winner. But we're three great songs away from a mega hit that came from real teenage heartbreak. In fact, it was written after the singer's first romance fell apart, proving that some of the best songs come from the biggest heartache on Cruise 1323. No.

There's the Cranberries at Classic Hits Cruise 1323, and we're a couple of great songs away from a superstar who recently stopped halfway through one of his live concerts to take a few breaths from an on-stage oxygen tank. Well, since then, he's cancelled the remaining dates on his farewell tour. After undergoing a routine heart procedure, he's 81 years old, is recovering well, but doctors have advised him to take 4 weeks off to regain full fitness, and then he'll return to the stage.

0: 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We love the 70s when no one ever said...
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0: 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Coming up in the next 15 minutes, if you've texted us to win a family pass to be there, I might phone you with some good news, but also tell you how you could be our next winner on Cruise 1323.
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2: Good morning, Tim. What's your story for What Are the Odds?
3: I've got a spider in the car story. Pulled up at the traffic lights one day, window opens, passengers aside, spider crawls out onto the roof of the car. Man in his suit gets out, whips off the Julius Marlowe, reaches over the roof, tries to kill the spider. Spider keeps moving. Lights change, green. Spider crawls back down over onto the back windscreen at the top. He takes one final massive swipe, smashes the window.
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2: Good morning, Tim. What's your story for What Are the Odds?
3: I've got a spider in the car story. Pulled up at the traffic lights one day, window opens, passengers aside, spider crawls out onto the roof of the car. Man in his

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10: 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Slowing through Stirling around reports of a collision on the freeway down track near the Stirling exit. To Cuddly Creek, we've got a rock slide on Gord Road near Torrens Hill Road. Ongoing roadworks through Gilman at Eastern Parade near Gilman Ramp. It's down to 40 in both directions through there. And the same too in Brooklyn Park at Hanley Beach Road near Holbrooks Road. Also dropping to 40 for outbound travellers. And in Felixstowe at OG Road near Kent Street, down to 40 for outbound as well. 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
12: Hi, I'm Donna DeMayo. The family of Dolly Parton has posted a touching tribute following her death, aged 80. Her family confirming her passing in a video message featuring her nephew, Brian Seaver.
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0: Industry leaders are heading down under, coming in from various countries, including Norway, Japan, Canada and Brazil. The representatives will discuss matters and concerns facing the housing industry over a two-day convention at Victoria's Parliament House tomorrow and Friday. And to mark the 20th anniversary of when wildlife conservationist Steve Irwin lost his life, a new doco with never-before-seen footage will be screened on national TV on September 2nd. Channel 9 will present the special, which includes deeply personal interviews with Irwin's inner circle.
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0: Tuk Miller will remain a Gold Coast Sun for life. The 30-year-old has signed a new contract extension, keeping him there until the end of 2030. Miller says it's a special moment.
2: Anytime you get an opportunity to, you know, keep living out your dream, I think it's really cool. I'm just really fortunate that the club has allowed me to do that, and I'm excited for what's to come.
0: The Giants have delisted Jesse Hogan just 2 years after he won the Coleman medal. He's now set to pursue a move to a Melbourne club.
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5: Partly cloudy and 17 today, mostly sunny 19 tomorrow, much the same for Friday 20 and mostly sunny 20 on Sunday. 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

0: I'll be walking through the house going to do something else, and I'll have a basket of laundry or something, and I'll see my guitar sitting there, and all of a sudden I'll set the basket down, go get my guitar and sit down for a minute, and, you know, I may write a song, and I may get back to the laundry, I may not.
1: 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Hold on!

0: 9 degrees in Adelaide ahead of a cloudy Wednesday. It's Classic Hits Cruise 1323 with Huggy at the Moor Music Breakfast Show right across the workday. We've got family passes to the upcoming Royal Adelaide Show to give away. Franca of Seton texted us and I've got her on the phone. Hello.
1: Oh, hi.
0: How are you?
1: Fine, thank you.
0: Fabulous. Hey, got some huge news for you.
1: Yeah?
0: You're going to the Royal Adelaide Show.
1: Yay.
0: Yeah, I got a family pass for you to take the troops. What are your memories of going to the show in the past?
1: Oh, I just love looking at the animals and the horticulture area and the shows at the arena and all sorts of things.
0: So hang on a minute. Are you giving the show bags a wide berth?
1: Oh, that's the last thing of the day that you do.
0: Yeah, because you don't want to carry them around the showgrounds all day, do you?
1: Right.
0: Hey, tell me about the family that you might use these four tickets on.
1: Well, it's a very special family that's struggling a bit, so I want to include their so mum and two kids.
0: Oh, so you're going to pay it forward and give them to someone else?
1: Yes, that's right.
0: Oh, that's beautiful. I love that story, Franca. That is so nice of you. Well, listen, congratulations. I hope they have a fantastic time. Compliments of Cruise 1323.
1: Oh, wonderful. Thank you.
0: So keep listening right across the workday for your next chance at the secret code word brought to you by the Royal Adelaide Show, presented by Drake's. 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
3: 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To Cuddly Creek, we've got a rock slide on Gorge Road near Torrens Hill Road. Ongoing roadworks through Unley at Unley Road near Clyde Street have it down to 40 for citybound. And in Everett Park, delays too at Gallipoli Ramp near Hale Street, also dropping to 40 for outbound travellers. Roadworks slightly causing some delays through Highmarsh on the north-south motorway near South Road as well, also at 40 in both directions. 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That's Adelaide's latest traffic.
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0: 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Got a news update for you at 9 o'clock, and then straight after that, a song with a really weird story attached to it. It's by a superstar American artist, and it's a great song. I mean, so much so that it spent 16 weeks in the American top 10, which is a hell of a long time. However, it never actually got to number one, which is amazing, it being so good to stay in there that long, but not get to the very pointiest of pointy ends. I'm going to play it for you next.
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18: 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Slowing through Rose Park, we've got a smash on Fullerton Road near Kensington Road. In Gudley Creek, rock slides causing issues on Gorge Road near Torrens Hill Road and through Gilman at the Eastern Parade and the Gilman Ramp. It's down to 40 in both directions around ongoing roadworks. Same too in Brooklyn Park along Henley Beach Road at Holbrooks Road, down to 40 for outbound. 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
20: Hi, I'm Donna DeMayo. Hundreds have gathered on the Hollywood Walk of Fame this morning, paying their respects to Dolly Parton, who's passed away overnight, aged 80. This fan telling Seven he's simply devastated.
21: I was in shock. I was in utter disbelief. I had just gotten out of the shower, and surely it was someone else. She's so sprightly and so vibrant that it's just hard to imagine she's not with us anymore.
20: Opposition leader Angus Taylor has warned Aussie power bills could rise further under a government plan to force data centres to power their AI hubs with renewables. On the ABC, back in Queensland and the Northern Territory, who say any energy source should do.
0: This idea that you pick one technology and that's the answer to everything, if it's not technology neutral, it will raise the cost of energy for all Australians.
20: A federal court judge has ruled that eHarmony deceived its Australian users, finding that its free dating service could not be used to build relationships without paying for a subscription. And Ghislaine Maxwell's bid to overturn her sex trafficking conviction has been rejected by a US federal judge.
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20: In AFL, top honours for Melbourne skipper Max Gawn, who's become the first player ever to be selected in nine All-Australian teams. The D's ruckman was last night named as the captain of this year's side. And Jai Arrow will make a comeback to the footy field, with the NRL signing off on an exemption to allow him to chalk up the 100-game milestone. The 31-year-old, who has been diagnosed with MND, will run out with the Rabbitohs in their remaining two games.
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16: Partly cloudy and 17 today, mostly sunny 19 tomorrow, much the same for Friday 20 and mostly sunny 20 on Sunday. 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
1: Morning Adelaide, it's Huggy for your hump day Wednesday with 13 degrees in town at the moment. We're three great songs away from one of the big hits from Pretty Woman. There's a movie that we absolutely loved, and what a great soundtrack. Interestingly, though, the song I'm going to play for you was rewritten for the movie, because prior to that, the band were going to release it as a Christmas song. It had totally different words. Before we get there, though, let's kick off the hour with the song that I mentioned sat in the top 10 in America for 10 weeks, but never got to number one for a superstar American. Here's John Mellencamp on Cruise 1323.

0: Classic Hits Cruise 1323 with a 60s special for you. Straight after Billy Joel, but we're four great songs away from a bloke who had the most admired hairdo of the 80s. But these days...
1: I'm just prey to the hair gods that I have it, even though it's gone ridiculously gray. And I've had to embrace that. I don't like it. I don't do any of the hairspray and this stuff. And back in the day, we'd be like, shh.

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